0: cricket, Mitch Marsh has been ruled out of Australia's one-day international series against Pakistan with an ankle injury. Josh Inglis will captain the team in the absence of Marsh, Pat Cummins and Travis Head.
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5: And let's take a look at the weather from the Bureau for your four-day forecast for Gippsland and the Latrobe Valley. For your Wednesday, cloudy, high chance of showers with light winds, and that's becoming westerly, 15 to 20 k's, top of 17 today. For Thursday, cloudy, there's chance of morning fog, but medium chance of showers, and that's most likely in the evening, top of 17 degrees. And then on Friday, it will be cloudy with medium chance of showers with light winds, getting down to a low of 10, but a top of 16 degrees. And right now, at 5 minutes past 10, we're sitting on 15 degrees. And welcome back to the Wandering Drongos on this Wednesday morning on Gippsland FM 104.7. You've got the Chief Wayne, you've got number three Chris, and number two Shaun.
6: Welcome back, Cotter.
5: That was a deep voice.
6: Oh, wasn't it?
7: It was. Maybe you should talk like that all the time.
6: Yes, that would be very good.
7: We could be the deep Drongos. Drongos from the deep. Well, well there you go. There's
5: it is time for
8: that sounds like
5: Drongos.
8: A movie.
7: It does. Stand by for Drongos from the deep.
5: Lagoon. Oh, dear me.
8: Okay, who's right. Going?
7: Who's been drinking?
8: Must
7: here?
8: Be you.
7: No.
8: It's haven't. All that water I've been drinking.
7: Oh, that's what it is. Something in the water, right?
8: Yes, that's exactly right. That's good song.
5: That is a good song. Something, yes, it's something in the water.
7: Right.
5: All right, let's go. Who's go?
8: Chris.
5: Chris.
7: Is it?
8: Yeah.
5: Oh, no disc.
8: Say what?
7: No, there's no disc. Play something.
8: Okay. How about a bit
7: I
8: of Mark Chestnut?
7: I've played China Doll before anyway.
8: What was you thinking?
7: It was...
5: Yeah, what were you thinking?
8: I wasn't thinking. That's the problem.
7: Oh, you played Fergal Sharky. It is
5: that's
7: my
5: right.
7: Go.
5: That's right. It is right. Your go.
7: But just do something else.
8: All right. Okay.
5: Go for it.
8: Well, what was you thinking? Mark Chestnut.

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1: 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Hope you're enjoying your Wednesday so far.
2: What's Wednesday? Hump day.
1: Well, it is, yes. Hump day. And,
3: haven't heard that for a while.
2: Hump day.
1: And maybe. We do that now?
3: Hump day.
1: Yeah, no.
3: On this day.
1: On this day.
3: Yeah, why not?
2: On this hump day.
3: On this hump day.
2: By Chris Newman.
3: No. Anyway, on this day, which is the 27th of May.
1: Ooh.
3: Which is the 147th day of the year.
1: Nice.
3: 218 days left. 212 till Christmas, Wayne.
2: Yay!
3: On this day in 1937, the Golden Gate Bridge in San Francisco is open to a pedestrian link. Well, it means cars, only people will walk across. The Golden Gate Bridge, 1937 anyway.
2: 37, wow.
3: Mm. 1941, the Bismarck, the great big German battleship, was sunk in the North Atlantic.
1: Ooh.
3: And they lost 2,100 men on that ship when they went.
2: Is that many people on there? Wow.
3: There was Navy personnel, German Navy, yeah. People who were born in this day, if you're having a birthday today, nobody here having a birthday?
1: No, not quite.
3: No, not quite. Yeah, not far away though, are you?
1: You're not far.
3: June, aren't you?
1: We're both
3: in June, aren't you? Yep. Yeah, anyway, on this day in 1837, Wild Bill Hickok was born.
1: Whoa.
3: Heard of him?
1: No.
2: Yep. Oh, yeah. Oh, yes. Good. A Western. Good movie.
1: Western.
3: But he was shot playing cards in 1876. Somebody shot him in the back of the head. Now, 1911, Vincent Price.
1: Vincent Price.
3: Yes, great horror actor Vincent Price. He was born on this day, 1911, died in 1998. And as it happens, in 1922, Christopher Lee was born, and he played Dracula as well.
1: Ooh.
3: He was a horror picture. And they both made movies together, I think, Vincent Price and Christopher Lee, and he played Dracula quite a lot. He was the bad guy in The Man with the Golden Gun.
1: Ooh.
3: James Bond movie.
1: Ooh, nice.
3: And he died in 2015. Great country singer. It's a country show. Don Williams, born on this day in 1939.
1: Oh, Don Williams.
3: And that's my next track. I'll be playing him very shortly. He died in 2017. Mike Gibson, Australia's commentator, sports commentator and commentator of other things, born on this day in 1940, died in 2015. 1943, saw the birth of Cilla Black.
1: Oh, I heard that name before.
2: Yes.
3: Yeah, heard that name, yes, from the 60s. Died in 2015. Neil Finn from Crowded House, Split Ends.
1: That's it.
3: He was born on this day in 1958, so happy birthday, Neil Finn.
2: Yeah.
3: And in 2017, on this day, Greg Allman from the Allman Brothers Band died in 2017. He was born in 1947. And that's what happened on this day. And if I reckon if you press CD1, we'll have Don Williams.
2: Well, you never know.
3: And
2: well,
3: I believe in you. There's a deep voice, Don Williams.
1: And thank you for the on this day, Chris.
3: No problem, Sean.

0: Williams. Thank you very much.
1: It's still going.
2: Somebody's taken over again.
1: That's Don Williams.
3: Thinking music.
2: Jeez.
1: Oh, dear me.
2: What are we going to do with you, you drongo?
1: Now, that's all, folks. What we're going to do is we're going to do something
0: strange.
1: Strange and clever. Come up soon.
0: We've got to hand over studios.
2: We're going to do two things.
1: We are.
0: We've got to play some music and waffle on.
1: Waffle on.
0: And then we've got to change studios because the phone thing in this studio don't work.
1: No,
2: it's dodgy.
1: For all those technical people there. Yeah,
2: it's the dodgy, in other words. The phone thingy is dodgy.
0: It's a very highly technical term.
2: Yes.
1: Yes.
0: But I'm pretty sure whoever's in charge of tech here will understand what we're talking about.
2: That's it, exactly. Just don't work. That's it.
0: It'll key in the thing and it just spins round.
1: Well, that's it.
0: Endlessly. And it's not supposed to do that.
1: No, it's not.
0: So we've got to go next door to talk to Adam, haven't we?
1: We certainly do. So
2: that'll be fun.
1: Coming up shortly. Now.
2: It's not longly.
1: Was it Chris's go?
0: No, I just had my go.
1: Back to you.
0: Back to the
1: Wayne.
0: Chief.
2: Okay. What about a little bit of Martina McBride with When God-Fearing Women Get the Blues? Oh.

0: Ah, oh, there we go. That's a very good song.
1: It is so.
0: It certainly is. Well, here's a bit of Slim Dusty now with Duncan.

Slim Dusty there with Duncan. Well, it's me sitting in because Sean's just gone across to the next studio so we can set up for to listen to, have a talk with this man, Adam Harvey. And here he is singing something. I think. Here we go. Adam Harvey.

0: Adam Harvey there with Darwin Nights. And after these little messages, we'll be chatting to Adam Harvey himself, the man himself, on the telephone.
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3: In the natural world, there are 28 species of birds called drongos. 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
4: And welcome back. Now we have got a special guest on the program today. Good morning, Adam Harvey.
5: Good morning, my friend. Good morning to your listeners. And look, I've just got to say, actually, to your listeners, that on behalf of Sean, I'd like to apologise for him playing that the song of mine before the break, all about Darwin and how beautiful and warm it is. And because I'm guessing it's colder than a politician's promise in Gippsland at the moment.
6: You're right, Adam. It is.
4: You're right. We've got Wayne and Chris also.
7: Good morning, Adam.
6: Good morning, Adam.
5: Hey, guys.
7: Welcome to the Drongos.
5: Yeah, hey, I love that promo. That's funny with David Attenborough. Yeah, I love him. My wife can't stand it when I sit and watch him. She calls him David Bottom Butter. So I just think he's fantastic. He's just 100, I think.
6: He's got
7: 100, yes.
6: Yep.
4: Now, you're coming down to Moore, our neck of the woods.
5: Yeah, absolutely, mate. Back down there. I always love getting down that way. I've got a lot of friends and family and that down there. And it's a pretty good area for country music listeners. I bet there's a stack of them listening to you guys too. And it'll be nice to get back and put on a show there at the Morwell Hotel. The last couple of times I've been there, we play there at the pub there. And there's probably been a couple of years since I've done that. So it's always good to get back.
6: Yeah, that's right. It'll be good to see you back.
5: Yeah, it will, and this time things have changed. I've actually got my wife. She's retired now, and she's on the road with me.
6: You got a roadie.
5: It's certainly different now.
6: As you say, you have to behave yourself.
5: Yes. And the downside is because she's the one that sells all the merch, I'm never ever going to see merchandise money ever again.
6: That's pocket money for somebody.
5: Yes, I'll only know when shoes and handbags start coming out.
4: Now, it's called 25 Years of Working Overtime.
5: Yeah, I can't believe that. I sort of, 25 years, I was sort of getting used to that. And then I did a radio interview last week and the announcer said, quarter of a century ago. Then I thought, oh, Jesus, how am I starting to be really old,
6: I reckon.
0: So were you getting time and a half for all those 25 years for your overtime?
5: Mate, well, people often say to me, don't get sick of singing those songs off that album. We had a few songs like The House That Jack Built and
8: a couple of songs that, sort of opened a lot of doors, I guess, for me. And yep. I always say, no, when I'm singing them on stage, I'm actually really thankful for those songs, you know, because if it wasn't for them, then I wouldn't have been able to, you know, sort of kick off the, you know, go out and start touring on my own with my own band and won the first couple of country music golden guitars up in Tamworth off that album and got my first ever gold record from that album. So it's kind of the opposite. I'm really grateful when I sing.
0: Well, if the punters don't get sick of hearing them, you wouldn't get sick of singing them, would you?
6: It's not the house that Jack built, it's the house that Adam Harvey built. Or the career.
8: Oh, mate, it's, but you know, not many people get to do what they love for a living.
0: I guess your songs are like your kids, I guess, aren't they? They're sort of...
8: Yeah, they are. You know, and we're really lucky in this business, in the country music industry, that, you know, if people like what you do, they tend to follow you right through your career. You know, where I notice like my kids now, even though they're in their 20s, they sort of chop and change and they'll be listening to something for 1 week and they're like a plague of locusts. They devour that and then just move on to the next thing. Yeah. You know? I think as you get older, you learn to appreciate it even more, you know, travelling around the country, having a whole lot of fun playing music. God, it doesn't get any better than that.
6: What a career, eh?
4: And you must have been to all different places, travelling to all different places, playing your country music?
8: Yeah, I have actually, been all over Australia, God, you know, 50 times over. And I've been really lucky to sing on a lot of the international cruise ships and stuff. So my wife and the kids, as they were growing up, you know, they've been able to see the whole world, and it costs nothing. You know, they just come along with me, and we've been all around the world, so we're very, very fortunate.
6: And you have to have somebody to keep you in line, anyway.
8: Well, these days I do. that's a good thing, mate. I can't handle it like I used to. I've got to behave myself a little bit now.
0: Well, I guess your wife would be your biggest critic too. She would.
8: Yeah, she's pretty good. She, you know, she has always loved music, can't seem to save herself, except after she's had a few wines and she gets...
6: We can all see that.
8: She loves it, being on the road too. And it's funny now, another good thing is, see, I used to travel around all over Australia and I'd come back home and I'd say, oh, you should have seen this, or, oh, that night was fantastic there, or we found this amazing place here or something. And now, instead of me just trying to tell her about it, she's won't say it all for herself.
6: Yeah, that's good.
0: That's good.
4: That is good. And you've been down Gippsland Way a fair few times?
8: Yeah, God, I used to... When I was probably... it would have been easy over 30 years ago, I started sort of travelling down Gippsland and just doing a gig here or there, or getting up and singing a few songs here and there. That was a bit of a starting base for me. You know, I remember driving down that way with Mum and Dad and singing at different, you know, festivals or country music clubs and going in different talent quests and things like that. So, yeah, a lot of fond memories down that way. And I tell you what else, the tucker's great.
6: That's the main thing.
8: You know, you always get a really good feed down around there too. So
6: remember the old Churchill Saloon Bar days?
8: Oh, yeah, I've had some of the best nights in there I'll never remember.
6: That's right.
0: So where are you based now, Adam?
8: Mate, I live up on the central coast of New South Wales, which is sort of just south of Newcastle. And the only reason that we moved was because when I first got a record deal, the record company said... you know, well, we want to sign you, but unless you're prepared to move from the country and come up to Sydney and live, we're not willing to sign you.
0: Wow.

0: South Australia, and Troy had to move down from up Grafton way, and Jeremy Jeffries had to come down from Toowoomba, and it was, that was just the way it was done back then.
1: Yeah.
0: So none of us wanted to live in Sydney, and so we all sort of thought, oh well, the Central Coast is only an hour and a half from Sydney, and it's a lot quieter. So we were moved up here, and that's there. The locals renamed it Hillbilly Heaven because it's
1: such a big decision. Oh dear, oh dear.
2: But like you say, like a lot of the younger ones now, a lot of the young artists, they come and go. There's not a lot that's sort of got your track record and the track record of Troy and all these other people. Especially in the world of pop music, they just seem to come and then they go.
0: I think it's a lot harder now for them, you know, to try and get a break, and get a start in the industry. One of the reasons for that is obviously because the record companies no longer make all the money they used to off the back of CD sales.
2: Yes,
0: they're no longer willing to put the money into new artists to develop them and get their name out there, and they don't want to invest the money and pour hundreds and hundreds of thousands of dollars into some young kid, you know, to record their album and do video clips and all that, because they know damn well they're never going to see a return on it anymore. And
2: that's right.
0: That makes it really hard for the young ones. They're kind of on their own. They don't really feel sorry for them. It's bloody tough going for them. But
2: And the only way they could sort of get recognised if they go on one of these talent, like The Voice and things like that, isn't it?
0: That's true. And trying to, you know, get out on tour. It's so funny because the young bloke that I've got on the road with me opening up the show, he plays guitar for Casey Chambers. One of the first tours I ever did was I did the support act for Casey Chambers when she really broke through. Now I've got her young boy. It's a funny world, isn't it?
2: How the world turns, eh?
1: Yep.
0: We've got some great musos with us, and got the show. It's a well-oiled machine now. We've just come back from Queensland. We did the first shows up there, and it was good because we could get all the creases and the pictures and everything out of the way. And the poor Queenslanders have to cop that. Now we're ready to roll for the tour.
2: How many in the band?
0: There's three in the band, and myself and Kath. We're a good little group. We've got the boys that do the lights and sound. They travel along in their little, you know, bongo van with all the gear in it. Yeah, we're a good little family on the road.
1: That's good.
3: Well, I hope you get a good turnout for the Moore show. I'm pretty sure you will.
1: Yep.
2: Now, tickets are still available.
0: Yeah, they are. They're still available. Times have changed now. It all seems to be last minute these days. I think a lot of people are either not sure what they've got on or they're waiting to see whether they've got any money left in their pocket.
1: Exactly.
0: Years ago, people would buy their tickets, 3 months out, and you sort of knew how well the show was going to go, even that far away from the gig. But now it's really the last week is where you sort of find out, which is a bit of a, you know, you're biting your fingernails thinking, oh, shit, anyone's going to turn up.
2: Well, rest assured, Adam, we'll flog it here on Gippsland FM for you.
0: You are a champion. Thank you, boys. I really appreciate the plug and having a chat with you.
3: It's been great having a chat with you.
2: And spending time with us.
3: And thank you for having a chat with us. And hope the show goes wonderfully for you, Adam.
0: Good on you, mate. We'll see everyone in Morwell on Thursday. You take care, fellas.
1: You too. Okay, have a good day.
3: You too. Okay, thank you. Bye. And that was Adam Harvey, and we've got another song from Adam coming up for you right now on Gippsland FM 104.7.
4: 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Once you hit the road, it never ends. Just ask anyone who's ever been there.

0: Ah, some Adam Harvey. And wasn't it a great chat with Adam?
1: It certainly was, yes.
0: It is just on 10:47 here at Gippsland FM 104.7. Now, after all that, whose go is it?
1: Oh, I think I might play a bit of Marty Stewart.
0: Sounds great.
1: With Hillbilly Rock.

0: Oh, brilliant.
1: A bit of rockin' hillbilly.
2: Rockin' hillbilly. Hillbilly rock. Who was that?
1: That's Marty Stewart.
2: Marty Stewart.
0: Fun song, fantastic.
1: Very good song.
0: Now, I'm going to play another Adam Harvey song, and this one, of course, The House That Jack Built.
1: Why are you going to play it?
2: Where is he? You know why you're going to play it, don't you?
1: Yes. Because you can.
0: Because you can. That's it.
2: He's at the Morwell Pub tomorrow night.
1: Tomorrow night,
2: 7:30.
1: Yes.
2: Tickets are still available.
0: That's it.
2: Don't hang around. Get in there and get them.
1: Backside, trackside.
0: That's it.
2: He's a nice guy.

0: Adam Mojave there, of course, the house that Jack built.
1: You want to hear the rest? You have to see it melting in there. Want to hear? He left Adam on and left me off.
2: Well, that'd be right, wouldn't it? Eh?
1: I'm getting a message here. I'm starting to get some bad vibes. Oh, yeah.
2: You need to put a little green glowing plug there on yours so he remembers to put your microphone on.
1: I need to put some electrodes on his head.
2: Yeah, you give him a zap. Yep. Oi, put my microphone on.
1: But yeah, Adam Harvey tomorrow night at the Morwell Pub.
0: Yes, so that will be a great show.
1: Yeah, tickets are still available.
0: And, yes, it was great to have a chat with him.
2: It was a good interview, yep. He's a lovely bloke.
0: He certainly is. Now, yep.
2: He's a true Aussie.
0: He is a true Aussie. And hello out to Tim.
1: Yes, good morning, Tim. Timmy. Thank you, Tim, for lining that up for us.
0: Yes, thank you so much, Timmy. Now, whose go is it?
1: It's mine, I think.
2: Yes.
1: Now, John rang up and told us about Cilla Black. Well, I knew what I knew already, but Priscilla White was her real name.
0: Right.
1: And it got changed to Cilla Black. Don't ask me why. Can't tell you. I think Priscilla White's a good name. But here she is, Cilla Black, Priscilla White, whichever we want to call her. It's not a country song, but it's a nice song. You're My World.
2: Oh, somebody is somebody's world.
3: It sounds like Psycho.
2: It does.

0: Well, that just about wraps up the Drongos today.
1: Not the end of the world, but it's the end of the program.
2: That's it. End of the program.
0: And don't forget, we've got Adam Morehouse coming up next on Gippsland FM.
2: Yep, and goodbye for now, and take care out there, and keep on smiling.
1: Yeah.
0: Yes, definitely. And bye for now, and thank you for all the phone calls.
1: Catch you tomorrow for breakfast.
2: Yep.
1: Bye.
2: Bye.
0: Bye.

0: National Radio News.
1: Hello, I'm Laura Devoy. A Deputy Commissioner of the New South Wales Police Force says he's satisfied there was sufficient funding allocated to counter-terrorism in recent years. David Hudson is today giving evidence to the Royal Commission into Anti-Semitism and Social Cohesion. Yesterday, representatives of ASIO and the Australian Federal Police defended counter-terrorism resourcing. This morning, Deputy Commissioner Hudson explained why additional resources were not allocated when the terrorism threat level was raised.
2: When the threat level was downgraded, we didn't reduce our capability, and subsequently, when it was increased, we didn't have a need for additional resources because we hadn't downgraded the counter-terrorism command with that downgraded threat level.
1: Two people arrested yesterday in relation to the Desi Freeman investigation have been released without charge. The 45 and 48-year-old men were arrested by detectives investigating Freeman's movements following the fatal shooting of two police officers last August and before he was shot dead in March. No further details were provided. Victoria Police says the investigation remains ongoing. The Victorian government says it will change the law to require energy companies to offer lower energy prices for customers in embedded networks. Around 174,000 households and 20 small businesses are in private energy networks, and the state says many are paying higher prices because they can't choose their retailer or shop around. Labor capped prices for embedded networks at the Victorian default offer in 2019. Today, the state has announced it will mandate lower energy prices. The New South Wales government has allocated $130 million to deliver at least 200 additional permanent crisis beds. The Building Crisis Housing Plan is part of the state's efforts to tackle homelessness. The additional beds will increase capacity by more than 20% over 3 years. Australians are being urged to keep their vaccinations up to date as a diphtheria outbreak spreads across multiple jurisdictions. The DTP vaccination, usually administered during childhood, requires boosters to remain effective, particularly for over 50s and frequent overseas travellers. Speaking to National Radio News, Sydney University Professor of Infectious Diseases Meru Scheel outlines the importance of staying immunised.
3: When you have these gaps in immunity at an individual level, but also at a population level, you get populations and people get susceptible to infections and they can catch the disease and spread it to others. So it's really important to stay up to date.
1: Patients can access their immunisation record via Medicare or GP visits. In the US, multiple people are believed to have died after a chemical tank exploded at a paper mill. The incident occurred in Longview, about 210 kilometres south of Seattle in the state of Washington. The vat contained white liquor, a highly corrosive chemical which is used in the papermaking process. Authorities say 10 people were taken to hospital. It's not known exactly how many were killed. They say there is no immediate threat to the public. Turning to sport, in tennis, Alex de Minaur is through to the third round of the French Open after his opponent withdrew from their second round match. De Minaur was scheduled to face Alexander Bloks, but the Belgian suffered an ankle injury during training and has pulled out of the Grand Slam tournament. The second round at Roland Garros will get underway later today.
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5: 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Hello, I am back. I've been on leave and as you would have heard, my pre-recorded programs. Sorry, still on holidays. It's Linda Bolton-Breen on Animal House. Hope you're having a wonderful Wednesday. It's a bit of a sort of weather shock to come back at the moment. It was beautiful and 33 degrees, but I'll talk a little bit more about that in a little while. Hoping that you have been all well while I've been gone. I actually went overseas. I was lucky enough to go overseas, and I actually got to do some things with lots of animals over there. So I thought it was a good opportunity for me to have a chat about the animals over there, their welfare, their care, and fascinating relationships we as humans have with these creatures around us. So I got to see a lot of things. So I returned from overseas, as I said, and we traveled through Orlando, Miami, New York, and Anaheim. And honestly, one of the things that absolutely jumped out at me everywhere is in America, animals are an integral part of daily life within the community, within the whole country. You know, there's not a time that goes by that you don't see an animal there. And alongside all that, I also found myself right in the middle of some huge animal welfare conversations, from rescue programs and rehabilitation through to these exotic animals and ownership, as well as commercial tourism attractions, conservation, and sadly, a devastating sloth welfare case, which is still unfolding in real time while we were there and when we got back as well. So today's program is really about contrast, about the best of what humans can do for animals and some of the worst, unfortunately. And America gave us a very good example of that. Before I go on, I thought I'd give you a taste of some of the places we've been. So we went to Miami, beautiful area, gorgeous beaches. And for that, I thought Miami Sound Machine with Dr. Beat would be appropriate.
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And that was Miami Sound Machine. 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I am your host, Linda Bolton-Breen for Animal House, back from holidays and enjoying my time back, although I wish I was back in the warmer weather. Interesting enough, with Miami, one of the things that we found was astounding was on the beach, there was a sign that came up. And they have a lot of stray cats, obviously dumped, etc., like we do here in Australia. But what their local council does is actually allow you to bring them in, get them de-sexed, and they go back out to where they came from. So they're actually doing a community service in the sense of, A, they're not going to reproduce, and B, they keep the rodent population down, which is very fascinating, really, and helps with the wildlife. So there you go. Very interesting. Way more advanced than us. But definitely the first thing I noticed when I arrived in the States is how normal animals are in their everyday life. We think, you know, going to a cafe is great with our dogs, or, you know, taking them to the park. But they really take it to a next level. And it's something I don't know whether we are ready for. I know Europe does a lot of it and so does England. But I think we need to advance in this. And I don't know why we drag our feet in the whole scheme of it. But they're not just pets at home. You know, there's dogs at airports. We saw numerous dogs at airports, dogs at hotels, dogs in the shopping areas, therapy dogs, emotional support dogs, police dogs, security dogs. I've never seen so many security and police dogs around. You know, they're always on the subway in New York or in the streets, or because of the high security over there, checking bags all the time. So honestly, I saw more of these type of dogs than I've seen in public than I've seen in, you know, in the 2 weeks or 3 weeks I was over there than I've seen in months here in Australia. Even airports were designed around them. So a majority of the airports have a designated dog relief area when traveling with your animals. And it's so that they can get some fresh air, take a toilet break, and have water between flights. And on our internal flights, we actually had dogs on board. One little dog was traveling in a small crate and was placed under the seat, as we are now just starting to do here in Australia. Thank you to Virgin, while another sat calmly on its owner's lap, like a seasoned frequent flyer. And that dog would have been too small to go under the seat. So great to that airline, and it was American Airlines, who allow that dog on. And yet I'm gripping, you know, I'm trying to grip with the armrest and turbulence, and this dog looked like he was just so cool, like no issue in the world. But even in the hotels, Orlando, we had a beautiful hotel and it had a dedicated dog park out the back. So it would put the Terrelgan one to shame, to be honest. It was grassy. It had obstacle courses. It was really, really just beautiful. And, you know, if you're traveling with your dog, you could take them out, let them have a bit of a sit. You could sit with them. There was a beautiful area for owners to sit as well and have time out. And that's before you go out. But then they also offer a dog sitting service. So if you have to go out and you can't take the dog for whatever reason, they will babysit your dog. And they don't offer it for children, which was very interesting. I thought it was very unique. But that's not the only place that does sitting of dogs. We actually went to the Kennedy Space Center and they have kennels there for the safety of the dogs while you go and explore NASA. Now you might be thinking, why would you take your dog to the Kennedy Space Center? Well, let me tell you, RV traveling in America is huge. So a lot of people will travel with their pets and their animals. So a lot of the RVs pull up. And of course, I don't want to leave the dog in the car, especially in Orlando heat. It's, as I said, 33 degrees, and it's an intense heat. So you can actually go and pop your dog in the kennels and they will be safe. They will be looked after and you can go and watch rockets go if you're lucky enough. And I've got to say, I'm really excited. We were lucky enough to see
one of the SpaceX rockets go up on the day that we visited. So, yeah, and I'm going to be talking a little bit more about the Kennedy Space Center because it is very unique in other ways. So listen for that one. But, you know, it's just that the whole consideration of your dog being part of your family is just a lifestyle there. And honestly, from a welfare perspective, there's something positive in the integration. So the animals are viewed as companions rather than possessions. And often that means society adapts around their needs a lot better. So I'm wondering, would Australia ever become that pet integrated? I would hope so. But I do fear that for whatever reason, and I heard this just the other day, that there's a cafe in Adelaide who was dog friendly, allowed the dogs into the cafe, and one person complained. They've been doing it for 3 years. One person complained, and now they're being told to not do that, or they'll get fined, or actually get told to close the doors. So I don't know. I don't know whether we will advance enough in that particular case. Now, before I get on to the Kennedy Space Center, I think it's time for another song. This one is Elton John, and I think it's pretty appropriate because we're going to be talking about the Kennedy Space Center, and it's Rocket Man.

Thank you, Alton. That was Rocket Man, and you're on Gippsland 104.7, Connecting the Community. And I am Linda Bolton-Breen, your host on Animal House, talking about my overseas trip and what it was like with animals over there, and discovering some interesting and sometimes heartbreaking stuff. But this one's a good one. We went to the Kennedy Space Center, and you would think that, you know, what has animals got to do with the Kennedy Space Center? Now, you know, you're probably thinking, well, there's rockets and astronauts and space history, but wildlife? You know, they'd probably be scared off. Actually, interesting enough, watching the rocket, it's not until it actually hits quite high up in the sky do you actually start to hear a grumble. Before that, it's quite silent. You just see it, and it's once it hits and breaks the sound barrier, that's when you hear it. Fascinating. The Kennedy Space Center is actually on some protected wetlands and conservation in Florida. So the Kennedy Space Center has a lot of land, but they only work with rockets on certain parts of the land. So the rest is all actually very wetlands. They're very organic, and when you travel around, you do get to see that. We saw multiple bald eagles soaring overhead, and they are really enormous. Not as big as our wedgies, but they are absolutely stunning birds. And here's a fun fact about bald eagles that you probably don't know. We all know that bald eagle has got that famous white head and yellow beak, but they don't get that until they're around 5 years old. So we actually got to see so as juveniles, they just have mostly dark brown. So we got to see a lot of those. And that were juveniles that were coming back. You've got to remember, we were over there in their spring going into summer. And so these birds are coming back ready for mating, ready for doing what they do. And we saw an amazing eagle's nest that was left up in the tree. It was absolutely huge, but yeah, it was just amazing. And even to the point, we went to what's called a gantry. And now the gantry is another viewing spot that you can actually have a look and see rockets, because they have, I think it's about 6 or 7 launching pads. And, you know, they're actually, SpaceX owns, well, rents out a couple, and the others are NASA. And just out of another fun fact, not to do with animals, but every rocket that's gone up, including the Artemis that's just gone, all go from one platform only. So that's interesting. So they've been going since the 1960s up till now. But this gantry, they call it the gantry, you stop off and they give you a bit of details about the wildlife there. And as we're leaving the gantry, there was an alligator in one of the drainage systems, waterways. Just there, just having a time of his life, sunning himself. And they say that that's often the biggest risk factor that happens in the Kennedy Space Center, is an alligator will come in. So because it's wetlands, the waterways are all connected, so they often will go in and out. And honestly, when I see, and you would have known what I'm talking about, when you're scrolling through your reels or TikTok and you see those alligators on someone's front lawn, you're like, yeah, how the hell did that get there? Is that real? Is it AI? No, it's real. They, as I said, the waters connect. Even when we went to SeaWorld, and I'll talk a bit about SeaWorld later, they actually have a sign saying, please be aware, alligators and snakes go through waterways, so please be wary. So there you go. Very interesting. But NASA has actually not only got a very good reputation in space technology, they actually have an environmental person that comes in to assess what is happening with the actual area. And honestly, that's what they do. They actually are really high in conservation, which you wouldn't actually put NASA connected with. So that's very, very interesting. Rather than actually wanting to get rid of the animals, they work with them to make sure that they are comfortable and content.
I'm going to go to another song because the next next segment that I want to talk about is actually a very tragic segment, unfortunately, and it's one that hit us very fast when we arrived in Orlando. But before that, let's have, and continue with the theme of where we went, this is No Doubt, their Anaheim natives and ex-girlfriend.

Thank you, Gwen. This is Linda. You're listening to Animal House, and I'm chatting about all things animals that I discovered whilst overseas. I like to bring things back here to Gippsland in the Gippsland region and have it relatable. But it all this made me start to think, as I said, are we ever going to be an integrated pet world here in Australia? And it also made me realise we are an island. We certainly are an island compared to a lot of places. And, you know, it does take time. Hopefully we will get there. Maybe we need to learn from this story, though. This story hit us like a ton of bricks when we arrived in Orlando. It's a heartbreaking story. Some of you might find it a little bit distressing, but I think it's important to talk about it. It's something that doesn't affect us here because we don't have that kind of regulations, and you'll see what I mean as I keep chatting. We arrived in Orlando to a heartbreaking story that was unfolding involving a facility called Sloth World. Now, it was supposed to be a tourist mecca. It had not opened. Thank God. But it was in the prime of being done. Reports emerged while we were there that 53 sloths had died in care due to alleged neglect involving food, husbandry, and environmental conditions. Let that sink in. 53 sloths. Now, we got to meet some sloths, and I'll talk a little bit about that later. They're not as slow as what you think. They are very fragile, though. And to think that 53 of these beautiful creatures ended up being killed and died. During the days we were there, more sloths reportedly died. So they actually had around about 13 to 14 that came, that were still alive, that were taken off them once authorities actually stepped in. And they went to emergency care to another zoo in Florida. And credit to that Florida zoo, they actually kept them off show. So it was more important to get them balanced and back into good health. Unfortunately, another three died while we were there. And since returning home, I found out another sloth, which was the youngest, named Mr. Ginger, has also died. So according to the reports, at least now 61 sloths have been imported from South America to this particular organization from 2024 until this year. So, and 56 have now died. It's devastating. It seriously is devastating. You know, these poor exotic animals have actually got to deal with their devastation of their habitat where they naturally live, and yet they're being destructed here as well. Well, not here, but in America. Many of these sloths were believed to be caught wild, so imported from countries like Peru, rather than captive bred. And there may lie in some issues with that. Wildlife groups had already raised a lot of concerns about them, the stress of the transport, the captivity, the environment they were in, the fact that they were going to have commercial encounters, and whether these animals should have ever been used in interactive tourism attractions at all. And, you know, because sloths are not domesticated animals. They are wild. They're exotic animals. They're highly specialised rainforest animals that evolved in very stable tropical conditions. So their conditions don't change dramatically. They rely heavily on warmth and humidity, and even the smallest environmental fluctuation can actually affect them severely. They are reportedly, some of them have got what they call cold stun, where the body's essentially been shut down because it has cold exposure. And it's interesting because, as I said, it's 33 degrees over there in Orlando. From the time we were there, anywhere from 30 to 33, 34. But it doesn't have the humidity, obviously, that these sloths need back where they come from. And there's really an interesting, and we learnt this from meeting sloths. So I did get to meet a sloth.
it was, and I'll talk about that in a little while, but it was fascinating biological detail. And this is what, it's just micro little things that can set them off. So sloth fur actually grows in the opposite direction to most mammals because they spend so much time hanging upside down. But also, they have longer hair on their backs rather than their chest and lungs because they are prone to respiratory illnesses. So the long hair on the back actually leads the water away from the chest. And actually, in a strange, funny manner, it actually grows organisms that can help the sloth in general on its back. So it has a whole micro cosmic happening on its back. And so if the husbandry, the humidity and the temperature is all wrong, they will deteriorate very, very quickly. The alleged reports of neglect are poor climate control, inadequate heating, dehydration, overcrowding, stress-related diseases, illness and emancipation. So this is when the public really exploded. Once, unfortunately, these all came out, it actually really, like, it was number one on the news in Orlando, which is interesting because here in Australia, we often only have animal stories if they're feel-good stuff. We don't talk about the cruelty, and if we do, we glaze over it. But every day it was on the news because people were vested in this. The question really lies, and people were really furious about it. A dying animal isn't enough to trigger cruelty laws, then what laws are adequate enough? These people will be prosecuted. They will, as far as I know, will probably go to jail. Their laws are a lot different in the United States. So we're hoping that for these particular animals, they will get justice. Now, this all leads on to a whole big major legal and ethical decisions. So in a lot of cases, these animals are exposed with major gaps in exotic animal regulations. Over here, we don't have that issue. As I have said in previous program, I have a snake and every year I must report on my snakes and my lizards as per my licensing agreement. So I have to say whether they are alive, they have passed, whether they have been sold, bred, and I submit that yearly so they know what's happening. These people didn't have to at Sloth World. So they get their registration, they import the animals in, and that's pretty much it at the moment. Interesting enough, now in Orlando, or in Florida, I should say, they have paused all importing of sloths, and it will be reviewed. Unfortunately, for 56 of them, I think it was, it isn't going to save them in this particular thing. But hopefully now they'll have more regulatory reporting and welfare standards. You know, it was actually very interesting that we talk about, and this will lead me into my next segment, we talked about the private zoos. So there was a lot of opportunity to go to zoos or do animal type encounters. And honestly, it actually, I toyed with going and not going, so I researched this particular zoo. It's, as I said, it's a private zoo. The interesting part about this zoo was it was not just open for people to come in. You had to make an appointment. It was a hell of a lot cheaper than going to a public zoo, which is interesting. There was no crowds. There was no chaos. There was no commercial tourism. So they didn't have a souvenir pack. Sort of souvenir shop. They didn't have

whatever we can out of you. You do pay for extra encounters, but basically you have one-on-one time with the keeper. So we walked from animal to animal. We were taught about the animal, the conditions it comes in. This particular zoo did not purchase any animals. It was given animals that zoos or private owners could no longer keep or did not want to keep. So you need to remember that a lot of them buy these cute little animals and then they get to be big and they get to be a bit scary. They actually very much talk about what they're doing. So what they want to try and achieve. They had a couple of beautiful monkeys who should have been together because they are the same species. However, because one had been solely sort of grown up around humans, did not really regulate well with other monkeys. These monkeys actually do go in groups as well. So it's kind of vital for their stimulation and for their sanity to be in those type of groups. Because they couldn't do that, they actually placed them in allotments near each other so they can interact, and they were actually doing beautiful music together. And they're actually on a list waiting for, if one comes available, to be able to pair it off and see if they can start the group. So, I mean, they even had two of the flamingos that came from Michael Jackson's Never Never Ranch. And they had domestic animals as well. They had carabaras. It was really, really wonderful. They're not a breeding. Breeding wasn't important. If it happened, it happened, but it wasn't set out to be breeding. They actually had, their sloths actually had bred, and they were really, really, they had the two-toed sloth, which is different to three-toed. They were amazing. Let me tell you, they are not slow. They are adorable. They are as gentle as gentle, even though they've got these amazing claws. And we got to feed a lot of these animals. I got to feed a panther, a jaguar, which was like, oh my God, and got to hold an alligator. And it's all part of the experience. So the keeper goes around with fresh fruit for those animals that have fruit. We got chicken for the jaguar. But they were very open about conservation, about rescues, about the whole industry in itself, which I found very refreshing. They even discussed a lot of, the whole, interesting enough, they had big cats there. They had two tigers, they had three lions and a liger that was there, which was very interesting. They do have a couple of more other lions, and this particular zoo, these, when you visit them, you think, oh, they are big enclosures, but you think, oh, wouldn't want to stay in there. They don't. The actual owner has another facility, which is a big open area. And these are just the viewing cages during the day. So that was interesting too. They invite visitors to have that connection and to have that sort of interaction with animals in a way that you then go, we want to conserve this. They were talking about the fallout of the Tiger King. Now, we all remember the Tiger King. Of course, people talk about him, how, you know, Joe Exotic was so great and wonderful. The reality is a lot of these. Now, there was a figures going around, and they did quote it, and I did a bit of background research. So there's estimated to be only about 5,000 wild tigers left in the wild, remaining worldwide. However, the saying goes, there's about 6,000 to 7,000 in Texas alone, sitting in backyards. Let that sink in. In Texas, because of the whole exotic animal, Joe Exotic and the Tiger King, there is over 7,000 tigers. Now, that could be an exaggerated figure, given the fact that there is no regulatory way of finding that out. So they don't have to account for how many tigers they have. They can breed a tiger until it's, you know, just like a puppy.

puppy, puppy factory. But there's no record of it. They don't have to record it. But the sad part is a lot of these private owners do not assist in the conservation breeding program at all. In fact, they breed ridiculous different animals to each other and crossbreed just to get a cub, just to get a tourist photo, just for their own private collection. So they're not really helping anyone. We saw the size of what a tiger enclosure should be out there, and it wasn't what they call regulatory, wasn't very big. But that runs me into the next sort of segment too, SeaWorld. SeaWorld gets a huge bag rap because they actually have orcas from captivity. They brought in from the wild. They no longer do that. They've also suspended their breeding program at this present time. But for a lot of people that can't afford to go out to the wild, or, and I've been whale watching several times, and I've probably been on whale watching probably about five times. And out of that five times, only once did I get to see a whale. So, you know, the expense and expansion of seeing something so magnificent, these SeaWorld people do offer that experience that you get to see these magnificent creatures. However, they actually do a lot of conservation and a lot of rehabilitation. They are one of the biggest in manatees. So they often get, with all the boats over in Florida, get actually injured. So they bring them back. They do sea turtles. They do birds. They do dolphins and they do whales, of course. So it's kind of really interesting to see that people will protest SeaWorld but won't protest for the animals, the tigers in Texas. And also those people that protest against SeaWorld, I want to know whether they've given up everything plastic, which is what's destroying the oceans out there, which is why these SeaWorld people get a lot of wildlife in to rescue. So it's kind of a really double-edged sword, I guess, for me. And, you know, I think just as long as the regulatory stuff is in place, then, you know, SeaWorld gets regulated quite regularly. We were speaking to a couple of the trainers there. So, you know, yet a private zoo doesn't. Interesting. Another thing that I wanted to bring up, and this is kind of a bit close to home. Actually, before I do that, I'm going to play one more song, and it's to do with the New Yorkan part of my trip. It's Blondie and Atomic.

0: 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I'm Linda Bolton-Breen and you're on Gippsland FM 104.7, connecting the community. Okay, we're almost up for the hour, but I thought I'd do one more segment. This was very similar to the, well, when I say similar to the sloth, unfortunately, it was front news in when we arrived in New York, but it's a good news story. One of the stories that stay with me will involve the rescue of 1,500 beagles from a research breeding center in Wisconsin. So these dogs have been bred for laboratory testing specifically. So the testing didn't happen there, but they were bred to then go on to labs for testing. Many had reportedly never experienced grass, toys, open spaces, or any normal home environment. So these animals were rescued with negotiations and removed from the facility are now dogs that slowly learning to become dogs again. So this was a group that actually decided to negotiate with the breeding facility to secure the rescue of these particular animals, these dogs. There is still 500 dogs left, apparently, and they are still in negotiations to free them. But you know, these dogs are now starting to, with the rescue groups and with foster homes, look at learning how to walk on leads for the first time, learn to trust people, and learn what affection even means. And honestly, it really hit hard. We don't think about these because beagles are just such gentle, social little dogs. One of my dogs, who is now passed, his best friend was a beagle. And honestly, Diesel was the most adorable thing you could ever trust in. And I could think that's the sad part. These animals do trust these humans. So it also reminds me how resilient animals can be, you know, and how they can even start to trust people again and start to live again. And I think that's something that we need to take into our lives as well. So I really think this trip showed me that humans, yes, humans, are capable of both incredible compassion and incredible harm towards animals, sometimes simultaneously. Across America, we saw wildlife conservation, therapy dogs, rescue programs, animal rehabilitation, commercial exploitation, private ownership, and a genuine love for animals all existing side by side. And maybe there's a bigger conversation to have, not just simply whether animals are part of our lives, but what comes with that responsibility of having them in our lives. I think that's an interesting thought that we need to think about, because whether it's a sloth in the rainforest or a beagle in the lab or a turtle dangled in fishing line or your dog sitting beside you at a hotel, our choices shape their lives just as much. And that's something that we should think about and is worth thinking about in animal welfare. Well, that's almost the end of my segment stories for being in America. I did want to add on to the end. Now, my last program that I recorded, I gave you some options if you can't take your dogs on holidays. And I said that I'd pretty much done all of them, bar this one that I tried this time. And that was leaving them with a professional pet sitter. So my dogs went off to the house with their cages. They get crated when they eat, and if they are unsure, they did know the person. As I said, it was a friend of mine, but they weren't socially inept with this person. So my dogs can be very aloof, unfortunately, and they did amazing. Can I say Nicole did a fantastic job in not pushing those animals, especially our big boy. Louis, he is takes a long time to trust people, very suspicious of people, but she just gradually worked at it, didn't give him any pressure, didn't stress him out, which was wonderful, and kept us in contact quite regularly. And in the end, to be honest, her and Louis became best friends. So I got a beautiful photo of them together, and I'm like, my dog is not staying your dog, let's face it. He's coming back to me. But it was a really good opportunity for me to see that that worked just as well. And I think probably better for him in the long run, because now he has been exposed to something different. And so has my other dogs. They actually have been exposed to children, to other dogs, cats. Although my old girl did want to chase the cats, which she doesn't do at home. But that's okay. But it was peace of mind too. So if you're thinking of doing something like that, certainly speak to the person, research, see what they offer. I found it a lot better than a kenneling because you're not got the dogs exposed to a whole lot of other dogs and other issues. And there wasn't that many dogs there that they got neglected. So there was lots of one-on-one time, which was fantastic. So just a bit of feedback there for you if you can't take your dogs on a holiday. That's it. It's good to be back. Wish the weather was better, but you know, hey, I had a lovely time, had so much fun, did so much that, you know, I got to experience so much with animals as well as see rockets fly and went to see a Broadway show. It was all wonderful. So I'll pop some pictures up on the Facebook page. Remember to join our Facebook page. It's actually Animal House Gippsland FM. And yeah, share your stories with your animals. Share your thoughts. I'd be interested to hear what you think about this animal welfare and whether we as a nation can integrate our pets in our family 100%. Take care. Have a good
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2: Hello, I'm Laura Devoy. Inflation has dropped after a higher than expected rise last month. New figures from the Bureau of Statistics show the Consumer Price Index rose 4.2% in the 12 months to April. That's down from 4.6% in March. The largest contributors were housing, transport and food and non-alcoholic beverages. Trimmed mean inflation, which the Reserve Bank looks at when determining interest rates, rose slightly to 3.4%. Police say the establishment of a new armed response command in New South Wales is still at least 12 months away. Under the plan, more than 200 frontline police officers will have access to long-arm weapons. New South Wales Deputy Commissioner David Hudson today told the Royal Commission into Anti-Semitism and Social Cohesion, police who responded to the Bondi terror attack were at significant risk being in a gunfight armed with 9mm locks. He says the delay in the new command is in part due to officer training.
3: There is a training regime that's required for training of police in long-arm capabilities. At the moment, we have trained our weapons trainers in long arm training. That's been taught by the Public Order and Riot Squad trainers and the Tactical Operations Group trainers to our general weapons practitioners.
2: The number of companies able to bid for the embattled Whyalla Steelworks has been reduced to 2. The federal and state governments have been searching for a buyer since the operator, GFG Alliance, entered administration last year. The facility in South Australia is the only manufacturer of rail in the country. SA Premier Peter Malinauskas told the ABC Australian firm BlueScope did not make the shortlist.
4: M Resource has been an Australian-owned enterprise, principally owned by billionaire Matt Lattimore, and then Jindal, which is one of the world's largest steel producers, which is an Indian company. And BlueScope still retained its right of last offer under the agreement that we have with them.
2: Access to a free nasal spray flu vaccine is being expanded in New South Wales. All children aged from 2 to 17 can now access the vaccine for free. They're available for a limited time at GPs, Aboriginal Medical Services and community pharmacies. Westpac has been fined $26 million for grossly negligent conduct after failing to respond to customers in financial hardship. Federal Court Judge Tim McAvoy found over a period of 6 years, more than 200 online hardship requests were made by customers struggling to meet their repayments. The Australian Securities and Investments Commission, which brought the legal action, has welcomed the penalty. It says when hardship requests are missed or delayed, the harm compounds and causes even greater customer stress. The true story of an Australian's detention in China has been put on stage. 1,154 Days is the name of a play exploring the experience of Cheng Lei. Ms. Lei was working as a journalist in China in August 2020 when she was detained on suspicion of illegally supplying state secrets overseas. She remained behind bars for more than 3 years before being released and returned to Australia. A play exploring her experience premieres in Melbourne tonight. Turning to sport, in tennis, another two Australians are through to the second round of the French Open. Adam Walton defeated sixth seed Daniil Medvedev 6-2, 1-6, 6-1, 1-6, 6-4. Meanwhile, Kim Birrell knocked out the fifth seed Jessica Pegula 1-6, 6-3, 6-3.
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0: When you're worried, don't panic. Purse your lips and give a sideways look and say, that's all. Hello and welcome to Two Guys and a Dog as we blast out the awesome music here on 104.7 Gippsland FM. I'm Damo.
1: And I'm Tommy. There is a particular sort of person who says they don't like musical theatre, then somehow seems to know every single word the Time Warp is performed after two sausages in bread and half a cup of cordial.
0: Now, that's not a criticism. That's public safety information.
1: Absolutely. Musical theatre sneaks up on people. 1 minute you're buying milk and wondering why the self-checkout sounds so disappointed in you. And the next minute you're in the kitchen singing, "Don't cry for me, Argentina," to a lasagna.
0: Absolutely. And a lasagna has heard much, much worse, especially around La Trobe City. There are homes here where someone was absolutely sung the music of the night while carrying a washing basket down the hallway like they were hunting their own laundry.
1: That is the thing about musical theatre. It turns ordinary problems into act two. A child cannot find a shoe and suddenly the whole house is doing Les Mis.
0: Dad is in the hallway with a torch. Mum is delivering a monologue near the school bags. The dog has stolen the shoe and is under the table like a corrupt French official.
1: Yes, we know you never miss an entrance and always like to steal the scene.
0: Absolutely. And every town has someone like that. They walk into the market, a cafe or a footy club or a hall and the whole room shifts.
1: Well, they're not performing. They just arrive with enough personality to need a stage manager.
0: You see it at local events all the time. Someone has brought the homemade jam, three folding tables, a cash tin, and the confidence of a Broadway producer on an opening Friday night.
1: Well, somebody else is running the raffle like it's the Tony Awards. The microphone's too close to their mouth. The numbers are being read like a hostage negotiation. And somehow the club still seems to raise money.
0: That is local theatre. Sometimes it's on stage, sometimes it's at the sausage sizzle.
1: And sometimes it's in a car park where one bloke is explaining parking rules with the passion of Hamilton and the accuracy of a man who has never read the sign.
0: Musical theatre would improve most local arguments. You would have to step forward, slightly turn left, and sing your grievance into middle distance.
1: Council meetings would be unforgettable, Damo. I object to the height of the fence. Has real power once it's delivered in three-part harmony with a fog machine.
0: Absolutely, Tommy. And one bloke at the back row would still ask whether supper was gluten-free in the options.
1: Well, there always is. Musical theatre, people plan ahead. Snacks, throat lozenge, printed running sheets, spare extension lead, and one person with a clipboard holding civilization together through eye contact.
0: Absolutely. La Trobe City runs on those people. So we start with a song for everyone who's ever looked at tomorrow and thought, this might require a full company. It is One Day More from Les Miserables.
1: It closes Act One by throwing nearly every major character into the same musical storm, all singing different hopes, fears, plans, and questionable life choices at once.
0: Absolutely, which is how most families sound trying to leave the house by 8:30.
1: And here it is, One Day More from Les Mis, on Two Guys and a Dog, 104.7 Gippsland FM.

0: There is something very musical theatre about an old railway goods shed. It already has the bones of a set piece. Timber, history, doors that look like they should open just as someone starts singing about leaving the town forever. The Railway Goods Shed Museum in Main Street, Yennar, is packed with the history of the small country town that has actually lived a few scenes. Photographs of local businesses, buildings, homes, families, events sit there quietly doing what history does. No jazz hands required, just a little Gippsland place worth visiting. The Railway Goods Shed Museum in Yennar.
1: Hello, my name is Elder Price, and I would like to share with you the most amazing book.
2: Hello, my name is Elder Grant. It's a book about America a long, long time ago.
1: It has so many awesome parts, you simply won't believe how much this book can change your life.
2: Hello, my name is Elder Green. I would like to share with you this book of Jesus Christ.
3: Hello, my name is Elder Young.
4: Hello,
3: did you know that Jesus lived here in the USA?
2: You can read all about it now.
4: Hello,
2: in this nifty book, it's free. No, you don't have to pay.
4: Hello,
5: hello. My name is Elder Smith, and can I leave this book with you for you to just peruse?
6: Hello!
7: Hello!
6: Hello!

0: by Jesus!
1: No, no, Elder Cunningham. That's not how we do it. You're making things up again. Just stick to the approved dialogue. Elder, show it!
2: Hello!
0: Hello!

0: Somewhere in the world, a polite door knock has been ruined forever by Andrew Rannells and Hello from the Book of Mormon.
1: You cannot hear that song and then answer the front door normally. You open it expecting matching shirts, fixed smiles, and someone with the confidence of a man who has never been told to nick off by the bloke holding a lawnmower blade.
0: Well, it is a dangerous level of cheerfulness. In La Trobe City, if somebody arrives that happy at your front door, you either owe them money or they're trying to sell you solar panels.
1: That is so true. Welcome back to Two Guys and a Dog on 104.7 Gippsland FM. I am the Damo.
0: And I'm Tommy. Two Man's here as well, although he's been told not to whistle indoors.
1: That's not a whistle. That's a complaint with fur.
0: Now, while we're floating through musical theatre day with all the restraint of a bloke who has discovered jazz hands after two coffees, there is also something happening right here in Traralgon that sounds like it could get properly loud.
1: Absolutely. Retro City is back at Timeless Bar and Lounge on Franklin Street in Traralgon, Saturday 30th of May from 8:30 p.m. right through to after midnight pumpkin time, 12:30 a.m.
0: Well, that's a serious night out, Damo. 4 hours of live music, high energy, and songs from the 80s and 90s right through to today.
1: Absolutely. Get your fluoro gear on and sort. That sort of set is where everyone starts confident. Then halfway through the night, someone realizes their knees are no longer going to agree with their memories.
0: Yep. That mind says, I am 23 and unstoppable. The hamstring says, well, you're a heritage-listed structure. You might want to sit down.
1: This is where planning matters. Start the day sensibly. Maybe have a civilized stop at the Finch Cafe in Traralgon. Something nice, something steady, something that says, I'm a functioning adult.
0: And then by 11:47 p.m. at Timeless, you're shouting the chorus to a song you've not heard since somebody's cousin had a VK Commodore with one working speaker.
1: And that's not a failure. That's true community engagement.
0: Retro City Live at Timeless Bar and Lounge, 136 Franklin Street in Traralgon. Grab your crew, get along, and let the old bangers remind you which joints are still under warranty.
1: And speaking of movement that probably comes with a physio warning, next up, the Time Warp from the new Rocky Horror Show with the Australian cast.
0: Quirky little fact, the song became so big that people who have never seen the show still know the dance instructions, which is proof society can remember vital information when it involves stepping to the right.
1: Absolutely, step to the right. Step to the right. This is the Time Warp on Two Guys and a Dog. I think he's Tommy. I can't speak properly. I'm the Damo. Two Man's out the back, and this is 104.7 Gippsland FM.

Some towns feel like they're trying too hard to look historic. Toongabby does not have that problem. Toongabby has the quiet confidence of a town that was there when everyone else was still arguing about where to put the road. There is something very musical theatre about that. Not the sequins and the big finish, more the opening scene where the lights come up, the old buildings are sitting there, and you realise the place already has a story before anyone says a word. Established during the Victorian Gold Rush, Toongabby became a supply town on the route to the goldfields. People passed through with carts, tools, hope, bad maps, and probably at least one bloke who insisted he knew a shortcut. The heritage is still in the architecture, the landmarks, and the way the community keeps its past close without turning it into a museum label. It feels lived in, used, remembered. Toongabby is not just old, it's kept the thread. Toongabby, heritage lives here.

0: Welcome back to Two Guys and a Dog on 104.7 Gippsland FM. I am commonly known as Damo and or the Damo.
1: And in court, I'm known as Mr. Tommy. Joined always as we are by Chew Man, who has thoughts.
0: No, you can't do the time warp on the studio desk. We discussed this after the last insurance form.
1: Well, Chew Man seems to think it was expressive movement.
0: It was a very tax deduction with rhythm.
1: Now, in the spirit of musical theatre day, there is something wonderfully civilised happening right here at Moi RSL. Morning Melodies is on the first Wednesday of each month, and on June the 3rd, it is Dennis Ray with Down Memory.
0: That is at the Moi RSL, 63 to 67 Albert Street in Moi, from 10:30 a.m. to midday. $8 per person, less than a coffee, or $20 for the show and a meal.
1: Yeah.
0: Coffee and a meal.
1: Absolutely. Well, that's proper value, Damo. A show, a meal, and a room full of people who know the words without needing lyrics on a screen. That's not nostalgia. That's stored cultural ammunition.
0: Absolutely. Morning Melodies are dangerous in the best way. You go in for a pleasant sing-along and suddenly someone at a table of four is delivering a chorus with the emotional force of a retired opera ghost.
1: The sensible move is just to pace yourself. Maybe start the day with a coffee at Grounded on Hotham Cafe in Traralgon. Get the system warmed up. And then head over to Moi RSL, ready for music, memories, and at least one person quietly judging the key change.
0: Yes, the meal option is great value, especially for you, because you always forget your wallet.
1: And from the look in his eyes, you'd swear Chew Man had never been fed.
0: And you can get a great feed at Morning Melodies at the Moi RSL on the 3rd of June. 10:30 a.m. to midday, Dennis Ray, Down Memory Lane. It's nice and simple.
1: And on to our next song in Musical Theatre Day show. Next up is Dream Lover from Dream Lover, the Bobby Darin musical. Bobby Darin wrote and recorded the original song in 1959, so somewhere around Damo's 40th birthday, and it became one of his big signature hits.
0: 48, if you're going to be correct. And the song is about wanting the perfect dream lover, which is brave because most people just want someone who remembers Bin Night.
1: And here is Dream Lover on Two Guys and a Dog, 104.7 Gippsland FM. He's Damo. I'm...

Every musical needs a heavyweight set piece, and the Old Brown Coal Mine Museum has the real thing. Not painted cardboard, not a bloke in black moving scenery while pretending nobody can see him. This is actual industry history. The museum holds memorabilia from the early days of the Old Town and the Open Cut, both known as Brown Coal Mine before 1947. You can see the Yallourn Open Cut No. 8 dredger cabin and the 6-megawatt turbine generator from Hazelwood Power Station. For local history buffs, that's not a prop. That's a main event at the Old Brown Coal Mine Museum in Yallourn.

0: A million dreams from the greatest showman has just floated through 104.7 Gippsland FM, which is a dangerous song to play in the middle of the day.
1: It makes people stare out the window and imagine a grander life, usually while ignoring three emails and a washing machine that has been beeping since Tuesday.
0: It's the sort of song that convinces a person they can build a whole new world.

0: is tuned to Two Guys and a Dog. I'm Damo.
1: And I'm Tommy, joined by Chew Man, who's already misunderstood the concept of musical theatre.
0: No, Chew Man, a pop-up market is not where sausages appear magically from the floor. That's not a design flaw.
1: Fair criticism, though. Maybe we can put that into the next council plan, Damo.
0: Good call, good call. Now, speaking of things popping up in a far more usual way, the Mid-Valley Pop-Up Market is on Friday, 5th of June, at the Mid-Valley Shopping Centre in Moore.
1: It runs from 9 a.m. till 3 p.m. at 72 Princess Drive, with Mid-Valley's monthly indoor market happening on the first Friday of the month, every month through to December 4.
0: This is where local produce, crafts, and all sorts of Gippsland-made bits and pieces come together under one roof. No wind trying to steal the gazebo, no rain turning the candle stall into a maritime rescue. Just proper indoor wandering.
1: And there is something very musical theatre about a market. Everyone has their role. The candle person has a calm energy. The jam person knows their stock like the barrister. And the craft person can tell you if you touch something with commitment or just fear.
0: And somewhere, someone is holding a reusable bag with the confidence of a leading man entering Act 2.
1: So why not make a morning of it? Maybe start with a coffee at Tommy Brock Cafe in Moe, and then head over to Mid-Valley and see what local makers have bought out.
0: Of course you support any market with... Not sure that your offer to inspect the snacks is welcome, though. There are professional standards.
1: And keeping our standards high, let's move on to You'll Be Back from Hamilton.
0: It is sung by George III, the original. And in the original Broadway production, the role was played by Johnson, who turned a royal breakup song into one of the funniest moments in the show.
1: Enter the world of Hamilton right here on Two Guys and a Dog, 104.7 Gippsland FM.

If musical theatre has taught us anything, it is that sometimes the best scene is the quiet one before everyone starts belting into the rafters. Traralgon Railway Reservoir Conservation Reserve is that sort of calm. The track takes you around the wetland where the bird life and native plants do most of the performing without needing costumes or spotlight. Bird watchers love it, which makes sense because birds are basically theatre kids with wings and no respect for timing. There are park benches throughout, so you can sit, breathe, and enjoy one of Gippsland's great outdoor places. That's the Traralgon Railway Reservoir Conservation Reserve.

Art galleries are a bit like musical theatre without the orchestra pit. You still get drama, mystery, bold choices, and occasionally something that makes you stand very still and pretend you understood it immediately. The La Trobe Regional Gallery in Morwell runs free guided tours on the first Saturday of each month, from June the 6th through to December the 5th, starting at 11 a.m. Knowledgeable guides will take you through current exhibitions, sharing the stories behind the work and the details you might have missed. Bookings are preferred and it runs for about an hour. That is the La Trobe Regional Gallery in Morwell.

0: Well, there it is. Musical Theatre Day has survived Two Guys and a Dog, which is no small achievement.
1: There were big notes, big feelings, suspicious choreography, and at least one moment where Chew Man looked like he was preparing to sue Andrew Lloyd Webber.
0: Of course we know you'd settle out of court for chicken.
1: Of course he would. That dog has the moral backbone of a pirate with a fishbowl.
0: Still, there is something about musical theatre that fits a Wednesday in Latrobe City.
1: People pretending they're normal, then suddenly revealing they know every lyric to a song from 1987 and have been emotionally rehearsing it for 20 years.
0: Absolutely. That's the real community spirit. Not meetings, not policies. A bloke in the car park quietly singing Memory while trying to remember where he parked the ute.
1: We have had local markets, galleries, museums, reserves, RSL melodies, cafes, and enough dramatic key changes to make a possum reconsider its lifestyle.
0: And that is Latrobe City. One minute, it's a coffee in Moe or Traralgon. Next minute, it's local history, live music, a gallery tour, a wetland walk, or someone at a market selling chutney with the confidence of a Broadway lead.
1: 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I am Tommy.
0: And I'm not the Tommy, and Chew Man has been Chew Man mostly without legal consequence.
1: No, Chew Man, I wouldn't do that again. Because you'll get caught eventually.
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1: To bring you all the regional fun and excitement,
0: goodwill and good cheer. And now, the moral of today's adventure. Musical theatre teaches us that every problem can be solved with courage, friendship, and suspiciously well-rehearsed group of strangers appearing from behind the fruit stall. So this week, if life gets hard, do not panic. Find your mark, face the imaginary balcony, and remember, the difference between a breakdown and a showstopper is usually lighting, commitment, and whether someone nearby has a fog machine. Have an amazing week.
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3: Hello, I'm Laura Devoy. The federal government's cut to the fuel excise has contributed to a fall in inflation. New figures from the Bureau of Statistics show the consumer price index rose by 4.2% in the 12 months to April. That's down from 4.6% in March. Automotive fuel prices fell 7% after rising by nearly 32% the previous month. Treasurer Jim Chalmers says while it's encouraging, inflation is still too high.
4: We think that the impacts of the conflict in the Middle East will linger for longer in the global economy. We're not immune from that here in Australia, and you can see that in the forecast that we released a couple of weeks ago in the budget.
3: Economists are not predicting an interest rate rise at the RBA's next meeting. The cash rate has risen three times this year. It's currently 4.35%. The Federal Employment Minister has outlined a major overhaul of the system, saying the current one is letting people fall through the cracks. A three-tiered system has been proposed. People on the first tier would have access to a digital service to help them find a job. The second tier would look at those who need assistance building skills and confidence, while the third would focus on people who have complex barriers to employment. Speaking at the National Press Club, Minister Amanda Rishworth said the system must do more than job matching.
5: A well-functioning employment service system must also be able to provide the right assistance to job seekers at the right time, and of course, considering their distance from the labour market. From brief interventions all the way through to intensive supports that help people overcome their barriers.
3: After more than 900 kilometres, the National Walk for Truth has reached Parliament House in Canberra. Kerup Murra Gundajmurra man Travis Lovett set out from Melbourne 40 days ago. His arrival in the nation's capital today coincides with the start of Reconciliation Week. Speaking outside Parliament House, Mr. Lovett explained the benefits of a truth-telling process.
2: It would give this country a chance to start a different... to start a different conversation, one not built on fear or slogans or the smallness of division, but on listening, honestly, and care.
3: The federal and Tasmanian governments have announced another $5 million in support for workers at Liberty Bell Bay. Australia's only manganese smelter has not been operational for a year after it entered administration. The funding will support the retention of all employees through to early August. Tasmania Premier Jeremy Rockliffe today announced a preferred bidder for the smelter has been secured. Surveys are being carried out in Queensland's Moreton Bay region to determine the koala population and guide conservation efforts. Drones mounted with thermal cameras are being used to detect koalas, with field personnel and detection dogs on the ground collecting scats for health analysis. Surveys will be undertaken between 10 p.m. and 5 a.m. until the 11th of June, with the results expected later this year. Turning to sport, New South Wales and Queensland are finalising preparations ahead of tonight's men's State of Origin opener in Sydney. 10 players will make their debut. Ethan Strange, Tolu Kula, Blake Brayley, Adam Fanua-Blake, Victor Radley and Casey McLean for the Blues, and Sam Walker, Jojo Fifita, Max Plath and Britton Nicara for the Maroons.
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8: Mission Australia's annual youth survey is open now, and the national charity is urging Victorian young people aged 14 to 19 to share their views in the largest survey of its kind in the country. The youth survey gives young people the chance to express themselves and share their opinions on the issues impacting the country, their aspirations, and their experiences of life at school, work, and at home. Results of the survey will be published in November and are shared with the government, non-government organisations, schools and the public. Respondents can complete the survey online, either through arrangements with participating schools or groups or individually through Mission Australia's website. Go to missionaustralia.com.au/youth survey and spread the word using hashtag youthsurvey2026. Responses close in mid-August 26.
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10: Let's have a look at the weather for the next few days. Today we expect a maximum of 18 degrees and presently it's standing at 17.3 degrees. A partly cloudy day, slight chance of a showers. And then on Thursday, tomorrow, the 28th of May, minimum expected 10, maximum 17. Partly cloudy day, chance of morning fog. A slight chance of a shower, only 20%. Okay, on Friday, the 29th of May, minimum 9, maximum 16. Cloudy day, slight chance of a shower. Saturday, the 30th, minimum 7, maximum 16, cloudy day, high chance of a shower, most likely in the afternoon and in the evening. Light winds becoming westerly 15 to 25 kilometres during the morning. Then on Sunday, the 31st of May, that's the end of May already, guys. We're hitting towards the middle of the year. Ooh. Minimum 7, maximum 13, partly cloudy day, high chance of showers at 70%. Winds westerly 20 to 30 kilometres an hour. Quite a bit of wind there. Then Monday the 1st of June, minimum 5, maximum 15, partly cloudy day. Very high chance of showers. That's 90% chance of showers. So yes, it's going to rain on Monday. Most likely later in the day. Winds westerly 15 to 20 kilometres an hour. Not that bad. Tuesday, the 2nd of June, minimum 7, maximum 17. A partly cloudy day, very high chance of showers. That's again 90% chance of showers. Light winds becoming westerly 15 to 20 kilometers an hour. And that's your weather forecast for the next few days. Not too bad. We're getting near winter. Okay, you're listening to Gippsland FM 104.7. It's Marlene here with your In the Mood music on a Wednesday afternoon. And thank you to the boys. Ah, the boys, the two guys and a dog, Tommy and Damo. When you play Timed Warp, reminded me that when it first came out, the Rocky Horror Show, I went to see the stage show at Cape Town Opera House. A beautiful building, very similar in some ways. It's a dome to the one in Sydney. Quite something to live through, and of course we dressed up. We dressed up with raincoats and umbrellas and you name it. Okay, you've got me for the next 3 hours, and I am not as enlightening as the boys. I'm not as witty as the boys. But I do try and play music that everybody will love. Music from the 60s, 70s, 80s, 90s, and whatever comes after that. So let's start with First Class and Beach Baby.

Okay, boys, referring to Tommy and Damo, here's my answer to your song from The Lion King. Toto and Africa.

Last week, I had a request for Booker T and the MG's Time is Tight. I do not have that version, but I do have the one by the Shadows. So here's the Shadows with Time is Tight.

Okay, here's a announcement for you. On the 28th, that is Thursday, tomorrow at 7:30 p.m., Adam Harvey's will do his 25 year of working overtime at the Morwell Hotel. That's the top pub, 311 Princess Drive in Morwell. So Adam Harvey, 25 years of working overtime, at the Morwell Hotel top pub. Tomorrow, Thursday, the 28th of May at 7:30 p.m. Okay, back to the music and Black Lace, Agadoo.

That was Wham with Wake Me Up Before You Go-Go. And next, I've got Anne and Johnny Hawker with Cinderella at Rockefeller.

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10: 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His program is anything but fluffy. It's very instrumental. It's very exciting. It's new. And as he says, he'll play something, he's definitely will play something that you've never heard before and probably never will again. That's his kind of music. Not to be missed. Proton Chamber by Fluffy this Friday evening at 9:30. But for now, you've got me for the next 2.5 hours. And I've got Kenny Loggers and Footloose. Kenny Loggers with Footloose.

0: Okay, Kenny Loggins there with Footloose. Next up, Jimmy, this one's for you. Elvis Presley and Viva Las Vegas.
1: Bright light city, gonna set my soul, gonna set my soul on fire. Got a whole lot of money that's ready to burn, so get those stakes up higher. There's a thousand pretty women waiting out there. They're all living the devil may care, and I am just a devil with love to spare. So Viva Las Vegas, Viva Las Vegas. How I wish that there were more than 24 hours in the day. Even if there were 40 more, I wouldn't sleep a minute away. Oh, there's blackjack and poker and the roulette wheel, a fortune won and lost on every deal. All you

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I'm gonna give it everything I've got. 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

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Elvis Presley there with Viva Las Vegas. And Jimmy, I hope you enjoyed that one. Next, I've got for you Eagle Rock and Daddy Eagle Rock, Daddy Cool.

You invited to visit old Gibbstown's Creepy Tales Tour. Now, Michael, I wonder how many times you've done this one. I know this is your thing. So on Friday, that's in 2 days, the 29th of May at 8 p.m., you can go to Old Gibbstown Heritage Park, that's 211 Lloyd Street in Mowi, for the Old Gibbstown Creepy Tales Tour. So not my thing, but Michael, I know it's yours. Okay, you're welcome, guys. Next up, I've got Bandarama with Venus.

band working our way up to 2 o'clock. It's 1:53 now. And let's listen to the City Bay Rollers and Give a Little Love.

0: And thank you, Gail, for your phone call. Always wonderful to get feedback. Yes, I'm working my way to 2 o'clock news. Next, I've got for you Joe Tex and Gotcha.
1: 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Uh-huh, you thought I didn't see you now, didn't you? You tried to sneak by me now, didn't you?

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4: Hello, I'm David Cameron. The Federal Treasurer says the government has no plans to extend the cut to the fuel excise. New figures from the Australian Bureau of Statistics show automotive fuel prices fell 7% last month after rising by nearly 32% the previous month. As a result, inflation dropped to 4.2%, down from 4.6%. Jim Chalmers says fuel was not the only driver in today's numbers.
5: It's an important part of the story, but not the whole story. We also saw a really welcome moderation in food and in rents as well when it comes to inflation.
4: The federal government says overhauling Workforce Australia's one-size-fits-all approach will help get more Australians into work. It's proposed a three-tiered system. Those on the first tier would have access to a digital service to help find a job. The second would help job seekers build skills and confidence, while the third would focus on those who have complex barriers to employment. Speaking at the National Press Club today, Employment Minister Amanda Rishworth said the one-size-fits-all approach doesn't work.
6: The one-size-fits-all approach to servicing and provider incentive payments cannot deliver the right intensity of support to all job seekers on the caseload. And equally, the standardised approach to mutual obligations is not as effective as it could be.
4: Marginalised Australians are facing widespread food insecurity and severe financial distress, according to new research from the Salvation Army. The charity surveyed over 4,000 people seeking emergency relief support and found 91% had skipped meals and 1 in 5 had eaten from bins. The Salvation Army says the cost of living crisis is now an emergency with desperate levels of hardship as people go without food or water down food or drinks to make them last longer. The Australian Medical Association is calling for stricter regulations on sunscreen, saying public confidence in products is essential. Laura Devoy reports.
7: In a submission to the Therapeutic Goods Administration, the AMA says reliability, clarity and transparency must be at the heart of sunscreen regulation. The TGA has released a number of proposed changes. After testing by consumer group Choice last year found 16 of 20 widely used sunscreens did not meet the claims on their labels. The AMA is calling for more reliable and transparent SPF testing. It says strengthening SPF testing frameworks is fundamental to ensuring the protection people think they are getting is the protection they actually receive. The AMA says maintaining confidence in sunscreen is essential for public health.
4: An inquiry has heard thousands of old tyres could be turned into hundreds of new roles if Australia's voluntary recycling scheme is made mandatory. But failing to reform the existing scheme would leave local councils with huge clean-up bills and shrinking landfill sites. Representatives from New South Wales local councils fronted a parliamentary hearing into Australia's tyre industry in Canberra today. They said voluntary schemes can't achieve the market share necessary to deliver change at scale and have no ability to enforce compliance. Turning to sport, former Essendon coach James Hird says he's interested in returning to the job. The Bombers yesterday sacked Brad Scott after winning just one match in the first 10 rounds of the AFL season.
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10: The weather's maximum for the week is sort of mid to higher teens. Today we expect a maximum of 18 degrees, Thursday 17, Friday 16, Saturday 16, but Sunday 13. It's a cold day on Sunday, according to me. I'm a summer girl. Okay, today, maximum 18, partly cloudy day, slight chance of a shower. Tomorrow, Thursday, 28th of May, minimum 10, maximum 17, partly cloudy day, chance of morning fog and slight chance of a shower. Then Friday, the 29th, minimum 9, maximum 16, cloudy day again, slight chance of a shower. Saturday, the 30th. Minimum 7, maximum 16. Cloudy day, high chance of a shower, most likely in the afternoon and in the evening. And the wind becoming westerly 15 to 25 kilometers an hour during the morning. Then on Sunday, a rainy day again. Minimum 7, maximum 13. Partly cloudy day, high chance of showers. Monday, minimum 5, maximum 15. Still cool. Partly cloudy day, very high chance of showers. And Tuesday, minimum 7, maximum 17. Partly cloudy, very high chance of showers. Light winds becoming westerly 15 to 20 kilometers an hour. And that is your weather forecast for the next few days. 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Marlene Boshoff here with your In the Mood music on a Wednesday afternoon. I nearly said Friday afternoon. I was on a Friday program for so long. And then a Thursday, it still sticks in my head. But no, I've been on Wednesday for quite a while now. Okay, I play music, and I also play music. I'm not as interesting as Two Guys and a Dog. They've got a sort of a magazine program, but not me so much. So hope you enjoy the music that I'm playing. Next up, I've got for you Kylie Minogue and I Should Be So Lucky.

Okay, something else for you to do. On Saturday, that's this coming Saturday, the 30th May, from 8:30 until 12:30, you can go to the Timeless Bar and Lounge, 136 Franklin Street, Traralgon, for Retro City Live. I've got some information on that. It says Retro City Live and Timeless Bar and Lounge is back to bring you great live music, versatile, high energy, and packed with songs you haven't heard in ages. A little bit like my show. Rock the House Down vibes, high energy all night, massive mix from the 80s, 90s, and right through to today. It sounds a bit like me. Okay, so there you have it. You can go to the Timeless Bar and Lounge, 136 Franklin Street, Traralgon, on Saturday, this coming Saturday, the 30th of May, 8:30 to 12:30. Okay, music. And I've got the Pointer Sisters with I'm So Excited.

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9: But for the next hour and a half, you can listen to Marlene with her In the Mood music on a Wednesday afternoon. And next up, I've got Simon and Garfunkel, one of my favourite groups, with The Boxer.

Working our way towards 3 o'clock, it's now 2:52. Next, I've got for you Highland Oats, that's Daryl Hill and John Oates with Man Eater.

0: National Radio News.
1: Good afternoon, I'm David Cameron. A cut to the fuel excise has helped lower Australia's inflation rate, with consumer prices slowing to 4.2% over the year to April. Housing costs have come down, but there's still pressure on rents and mortgage repayments. The cost of transportation, energy and food remains high, but lower than the previous inflation reading in March. Federal Treasurer Jim Chalmers says it's a welcome result, but there's more work to do.
2: We've had an inflation challenge in our economy, which is made worse by the war in the Middle East. And what we see in these numbers is some encouraging numbers, but also we understand that inflation is too high in these numbers, and that's why it's a big focus of the government.
1: India has reportedly recorded a suspected case of Ebola. Local media says a woman from Uganda is being quarantined in the Indian city of Bengaluru. The virus is believed to have killed more than 220 people in the Democratic Republic of Congo, with around 1,000 suspected Ebola cases. The Queensland government will expand a modular home building program in the state's far north. Housing Minister Sam O'Connor says a facility in Cairns will increase its output by 40% to provide more dwellings for the region over the next financial year.
3: It makes sense to have this in the far north because the transport costs are lower when you are manufacturing homes in a facility like this, in a location like this. It means that you can save tens of thousands of dollars in your transportation costs compared to having to truck these up from Brisbane or even further.
1: The Australian Medical Association is calling for stricter sunscreen regulations. The peak body has warned that public confidence in the effectiveness of sunscreen is essential in a country with one of the highest skin cancer rates in the world. It comes after testing by consumer advocacy group Choice in December last year found some sunscreens were not meeting their claimed sun protection factor. New research shows even moderate temperature rises can increase hospital admissions and mortality risk in koalas. Laura Devoy has the story.
4: Researchers from the University of Sydney looked at hospital admission records of almost 12,000 koalas in New South Wales between 2020 and 2022. They found the risk of admission and mortality among adult koalas increased when the 7-day maximum daily temperature exceeded 27 degrees Celsius. The study, published in Biology Letters today, found populations in northwest New South Wales were shown to be particularly vulnerable to heat stress. Lead researcher Dr. Valentina Miller says koalas can handle hot weather in the short term, but their coping mechanisms aren't sustainable in the long term.
1: With the State of Origin opener just hours away, rugby league fans are being reminded about the importance of drinking in moderation. Drinkwise has launched its Always Respect, Always Drink Wise campaign ahead of Game 1 in Sydney. Speaking to 2GB, Chief Executive Simon Strawn says they want everyone to have a positive experience.
5: This Always Respect, Always Drink Wise message is really about just being mindful of others. And that really is around whether the people are choosing to have a drink or even just in terms of their general behaviour.
1: Australia's annual pre-season basketball tournament will be hosted in Central Victoria this year. The NBL Blitz, involving the top nine Australian teams plus the New Zealand Breakers, will play at the Bendigo Arena from September 2 to 6.
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8: The weather for today is standing at 17 degrees at the moment. The maximum forecast was 18 degrees. There's a slight chance of a showers, winds westerly 15 to 20 kilometres an hour, becoming light in the late afternoon. Tomorrow, Thursday, 28th of May, minimum 10, maximum 17, partly cloudy day, chance of morning fog, slight chance of a shower. On Friday the 29th, minimum 9, maximum 16, cloudy and a chance a slight chance of shower. Saturday the 30th of May, minimum 7, maximum 16, cloudy and a high chance of shower. Then on Sunday the 31st of May, the last day of May, we're heading towards the middle of the year, guys. Minimum 7, maximum 13, partly cloudy day, high chance of showers. Then on Monday the 1st of June, minimum 5, maximum 15, partly cloudy day, very high chance of showers, at 90%. Same for the next day, Tuesday, minimum 7, maximum 17, but again, a very high chance of showers. Okay, that's your weather for the next few days. 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Marlene here with you in the mood music on a Wednesday afternoon. And I've got another kind of an hour, not quite, with you. What I'm playing for you next is Ike and Tina Turner with Nutbush City Limits.

Just so you know, Reggie is in the room or in the house. After 4 o'clock, after the 4 o'clock news, you can listen to Music Memories by Reggie. Okay, Andy's here. I can see him in the studio next door. But for now, you've got me for 45 minutes. And I'm playing next one of my favorites again, Santana featuring Rob Thomas and Smooth.

Well, I hope you enjoyed hanging with me with Santana. Okay, I'm off Santana now. I'm on to the romantics with What I Like About You.

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0: My next song is by Billy Ocean, When the Going Gets Tough. I know I play it often, but you know, I love it and I simply can't go past without playing it. So here's Billy Ocean with When the Going Gets Tough.
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0: And another song I simply can't walk past. Boney M. and Ma Baker.
1: Freeze! I'm Ma Baker. Put your hands in the air. Give me all your money.
2: This is the story of Ma Baker, the meanest cat from old Chicago town.

Boney M there with Marv Baker. Now, my next song's a bit cheeky, but you know, some mornings you wake up and you just can't get it together. And I believe if you listen to this song and you look in the mirror and you sing along, you must increase your self-confidence. There's no way about it. So here we go. Hot Chocolate with You Sexy Thing.

Okay, another one of my favorites is The Hollies with a long, cool woman in a black dress. But before I play it, I want to remind you again that after the 4 o'clock news, you can listen to Reggie and his music memories. And today he's featuring Cliff Richard, The Jackson 5, Crowded House, Captain and Tennille. What more do you want? Okay, The Hollies, long, cool woman in a black dress.

And with that, it's time for my quote of the week. A setback means the path you took didn't work. It does not mean all roads are closed towards your dreams, nor does it invalidate your effort. A beautiful existence blossoms from persistence. Now, that's the thing. It's not the cleverest or the most educated or whatever person that wins through in the end. It's the guy that stays. The guy that does his job again, all the day, every day. He's the winner. Okay, and with that, until next time, goodbye.

0: 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G'day, Marco!
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5: Good afternoon, I'm David Cameron. Victoria's Premier says state agencies are helping the latest group of so-called ISIS brides and their children resettle in Victoria. Two women linked to Islamic State fighters and seven children landed in Melbourne last night after leaving a Syrian refugee camp. Jacinta Allen says the process is being led by federal police.
6: The Australian Federal Police is leading the national response, and where Victoria Police and Victorian agencies are engaged, they are doing so through ensuring that community safety comes first.
5: Meantime, the opposition claims the government has lost control of the nation's borders following the return of the latest cohort. Liberal leader Angus Taylor says their return potentially compromises community safety.
7: This is not an act of strength, this is an act of surrender by this weak Prime Minister and this weak Immigration Minister. We need a government that gets control of our borders. We need people coming to our country who share our values.
5: The newly elected Prime Minister of the Solomon Islands, Matthew Whale, will visit Canberra next week. Prime Minister Anthony Albanese told Parliament both nations share regional challenges.
8: The challenge of dealing with climate change, the challenge of dealing with security issues in our region, and he will be a most honoured guest.
5: More countries are announcing travel restrictions over fears about the spread of Ebola. Canada has banned Congolese, Ugandan and South Sudanese residents from arriving in the country for 90 days. Reports in India say a woman from Uganda has been put in quarantine and was being tested for Ebola after falling ill in the city of Bengaluru. Energy poverty is becoming more widespread in the community, according to new research from the Salvation Army. The charity surveyed over 4,000 people seeking emergency relief support and found 84% were going to bed early to keep warm, and almost half are using public spaces like shopping centres to avoid using electricity at home. More than a quarter of survey respondents reported having their electricity disconnected over the last year due to financial difficulties. Unionised workers at Samsung Electronics in South Korea have approved a profit-sharing deal, averting a strike at the world's largest memory chip maker. Tens of thousands of employees in the semiconductor division may now receive annual average bonuses of up to $400,000 each. The BBC's Jake Kwon has more from Seoul.
9: This landmark deal will see Samsung Electronics set aside 10.5% of its profits for bonuses for tens of thousands of workers in the company's chip-making division. The agreement has ended the threat of a strike, which could have caused tens of billions of dollars of economic damage. The news has led South Korea's main stock market index soaring in value. But it's also revealed the growing divide between those working in a sector at the center of the AI boom and other Samsung employees. The former will be hundreds of thousands of dollars richer every year, while workers making smartphones and TVs are to receive a small fraction of that.
5: Turning to sport, former Essendon coach James Hurd says he's interested in returning to the job. The Bombers yesterday sacked Brad Scott after winning just one match in the first 10 rounds of the AFL season. Hurd told Channel 9 enough time's passed for him to return.
10: Pit my wares against the other coaches and seen off the best man for the job. And if I'm the best man for the job, yes, I would love to do that job. But if I'm not, choose the best man and let's go forward with this club and make it the best club in the AFL again.
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12: Taking a look at the weather for the rest of your Wednesday. It's going to be partly cloudy and a slight chance of a shower. Tomorrow's going to be minimum 10 with a maximum of 17 degrees, partly cloudy. On Friday, it's going to be minimum 9 with a maximum of 16 degrees and cloudy coming up. And for the weekend, it's going to be minimum 7 with a maximum of 16 degrees with a shower too. And for the last day of autumn on Sunday, it's going to be a minimum 7 with a maximum of 13 degrees with a shower too and partly cloudy with a high chance of showers. And sitting outside right now, it's 17 degrees. And a very good afternoon here on Gippsland FM 104.7, your community connection. It's just gone on 5 past 4 for this Wednesday, May 27th. Almost forgot the date. And the show you are listening to is Music Memories, Hits and Forgotten Songs with your host Reggie Spall. As always, every Wednesday from 4 until 6 for the next 2 hours. Well, for part one coming up for today, I've got Toto, Culture Club coming up, Cliff Richard, and many more on the show coming up for this afternoon for the first part of this show. Well, kicking off part one of the show now is Clarence Clements and Jackson Brown now, with your friend of mine on Gippsland FM 104.7 and Music Memories with Reggie Spall.

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And this is Music Memories. You are listening to Hits and Forgotten Songs with your host Reggie Spall until 6 o'clock. The song was mainly written by John Lennon while he was in Spain filming How I Won the War. He became homesick and started reflecting on his childhood in Liverpool. Strawberry Field is actually a real Salvation Army children's home near where John Lennon grew up. As a kid, he used to play in the gardens there and remembered it as a mysterious, peaceful place away from the pressures of life. The song became one of the defining songs of the psychedelic era. The single was released with Penny Lane as a double A-side in 1967. Surprisingly, the song didn't reach number one for the first time since the Beatles started in 1962, because the song was kept off the top spot by Release Me. Recorded on November 24, 1966, the song was the first song to be recorded for the Sgt. Pepper album, but the song didn't make it on the album alongside Penny Lane, which in my opinion, it should have made the album, but everyone's got different opinions about it these days. The song marked a turning point where the Beatles stopped being just a touring pop band on August 29, 1966, where they played their final concert in Candlestick Park, and it became studio innovators until their breakup in 1970. Well, the Jackson 5's coming up surely, but this is Toto now on Gippsland FM 104.7 and Music Memories with Reggie.

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3: 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Do You Really Want to Hurt Me was the third single released in Europe by Culture Club, and their debut released in the USA and Canada. The song became a UK number one hit for 3 weeks in October 1982. The song entered the American pop charts ending the week of 4th of December 1982, the same year, and it hit number one in the Cashbox magazine charts, and it held at number two for 3 weeks on the US Billboard Hot 100 between March and April 1983. The single hit number one in Canada, and it was also a number one hit in Australia. Well, Cliff Richard is coming up soon, but before we go on to the next song, well, let's just say I had a great weekend last weekend, because you all know what I'm going to talk about. Yes, North Melbourne. Yes, I went to the game on Saturday, and let's just say they were 38 points down at halftime, and I was thinking to myself, it's going to be a very long day coming up, but let's just say then they whittled it down to 20 points at halftime, and I thought, we might be in for a chance, North Melbourne. And then, wow, that last quarter, in that last 2 minutes, let's just say I was nervous as hell, but when Zerha kicked that goal right after the siren to win it for North Melbourne, let's just say I went completely nuts. Well, thankfully, North are not playing this week because of the bye. So, with North Melbourne 5 and 6, let's just say it's been all right for North Melbourne this year, you could say. Some games they should have won, but it's been a good season so far for North. But anyway, enough about North Melbourne at the moment, but let's go on to the Bad Loves with Green Limousine on Gippsland FM 104.7. 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

104.7 Gippsland FM, Dionne Warwick, Elton John, Gladys Knight, and Stevie Wonder with That's What Friends Are For. And the show you are just joining in for this afternoon is Music Memories with Reggie. The song was a one-off collaboration headed by Dionne Warwick, and of course, what I said before, Gladys Knight, Elton John, and Stevie Wonder, with a different second verse that was released as a charity single in the UK and USA in 1985. The song was recorded for as a benefit for the American Foundation for AIDS Research. The song was released as a single in 1985 and reached number one here on the Aussie Singles Chart, number 16 on the UK Singles Chart, and number one on the US Billboard Hot 100. Well, coming up now is the Little River Band on Gippsland FM 104.7 and Music Memories with Reggie.

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Well, it's coming up 2 minutes to go until 5 o'clock with the new sport and weather soon, and then I'm going to kick off part two with Supertramp. Well, this is Los Lobos now with Come On Let's Go on Kippstown FM 104.7, and this is Music Memories with Reggie.

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1: Good afternoon, I'm Rebecca Watsko. Women linked to Islamic State fighters who arrived in Australia with their children last night could still face charges as counter-terrorism police continue their investigation. The so-called ISIS brides landed in Melbourne and Sydney after leaving a camp in Syria. Police searched their belongings and downloaded content from their devices, but there were no arrests. Labor MP Claire O'Neill says Australia's security agencies will continue reviewing the situation.
2: This is not the first time that this has happened. Under the former government, dozens of foreign fighters actually returned to Australia and resettled in the community. It's not the outcome that we want, but I think you've watched the Australian Parliament try to legislate this problem away, and that has been unsuccessful.
1: Marginalised Australians are facing widespread food insecurity and severe financial distress, according to new research from the Salvation Army. The charity surveyed over 4,000 people seeking emergency relief support and found 91% had skipped meals and one in five had eaten from bins. Speaking to the ABC, the Salvo's Major Brendan Nottle says the cost of living crisis is now an emergency.
3: 90% of people have indicated that they can't afford fuel for their vehicles. So when it comes to driving children to school, we're seeing an increasing number of parents that aren't taking their kids to school because they can't afford the fuel. We're seeing people that are being offered extra shifts at work, but they can't take up those extra shifts or, in fact, their normal shifts because they can't afford to get there.
1: Labor is unlikely to extend the fuel excise cut beyond June as inflation figures fall. The Community Radio Network's Noah Seckham reports from Canberra.
4: Inflation has decreased to 4.2% in the year to March. Treasurer Jim Chalmers acknowledged the role of the halving of the fuel excise in easing inflation, bringing headline figures down by half of a percentage point.
5: We're not anticipating extending that, but we keep it under review, really from week to week.
4: Shadow Treasurer Tim Wilson says Labor is failing taxpayers, but would not confirm support for extending the fuel excise cut.
6: Well, that's all contingent, of course, on the conditions in the Middle East.
4: The Greens, meanwhile, say an 11% increase in inflation for housing is disproportionately affecting young Australians.
1: Show and tell has gone horribly wrong in a tiny outback town in Queensland after children brought vials of liquid mercury to school. Believing they'd found something special at the local tip, the school students picked up the small bottles and later took them to class. It's triggered a hazardous materials scare that has shut down large parts of Cunnamulla, 750 kilometres west of Brisbane. Overseas now, a Ugandan woman who sparked an Ebola scare in India has tested negative for the deadly virus. She was quarantined in Bengaluru. Severe storms and possible flooding rain are forecast for parts of eastern Australia. The Weather Bureau's Sarah Scully says a minor flood warning is in place for Tasmanian South Esk River.
7: We do have a severe weather warning that is current across northeastern parts of Tasmania at the moment for heavy rainfall that may lead to flash flooding, where 6 hourly rainfall totals are possible between 30 to 50 millimetres. Now, we are expecting that heavy rainfall to start to ease later this evening. However, an initial minor flood warning has been issued for the South Esk River.
1: To sport in AFL, Carlton is hopeful Jacob Wietering will return for this Friday's match against Geelong. He's been out due to a calf injury. In NRL, the Blues host the Maroons in Sydney for the first game in this year's Men's State of Origin.
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12: As we take a look at the weather for the rest of your Wednesday, it's going to be partly cloudy with a slight chance of a shower. Tomorrow's going to be minimum 10 with a maximum of 17 degrees and partly cloudy. On Friday, it's going to be minimum of 9 with a maximum of 16 degrees and cloudy with a slight chance of a shower. And for the weekend coming up, it's going to be minimum 7 with a maximum of 16 degrees with a shower too. And for the last day of autumn on Sunday, it's going to be minimum 7 with a maximum of 13 degrees with a shower too. And sitting outside right now, it's 16 degrees. And a very good afternoon here on Gippsland FM 104.7, your community connection. It's just gone on 6 minutes past 5 on this Wednesday afternoon, and you are listening to Music Memories, Hits and Forgotten Songs for the next hour until 6 o'clock. Well, we're on to part 2 of the show now with the Beach Boys coming up. A bit of Cheap Trick, and as I look through my list here, a bit of Casey and the Sunshine Band, and many more coming up. Well, surely Top and Petty will be coming up soon, but this is Goodbye Stranger by Supertramp to kick things off for part 2 on Gippsland FM 104.7 and Music Memories with Reggie Spall, Hits and Forgotten Songs.

I've been dejected, projected, rejected and ejected, but now I'm connected, thanks to Gippsland FM, the community connection on 104.7.

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After a decline in popularity from the height of their success in the mid-1970s, Captain and Tennille signed with Casablanca Records under the guidance of Neil Bogart. Do That To Me One More Time was a comeback for the duo, but they failed to achieve further success on Casablanca Records, and unfortunately their contract was not renewed after that. But anyway, the song reached number 3 here on the Aussie Singles Chart, number 7 on the UK Singles Chart, and number 1 on the US Billboard Hot 100. Well, being that it's Neil Finn's birthday today, he just finished his tour with Split Enz. So he'll be coming up shortly with a song from Crowded House. That'll be coming up soon. He turns 68 today. But here's the Bee Gees now with Jive Talkin' on Gibson FM 104.7. And you are listening to Music Memories with Reggie Spall, Hits and Forgotten Songs.

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2: 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Both teams on the back of a round six win. Can the Bulldogs keep their campaign moving or will Thorpedale prove too strong and get the chockies? 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

Queen and David Bowie with Under Pressure on Gippsland FM 104.7, and you are listening to Music Memories, Hits and Forgotten Songs with Reggie. Under Pressure came together almost by accident in 1981 at Mountain Studios, where Queen were recording their album Hot Space. David Bowie happened to be in the studio, same studio, working on other music, and stopped by for a visit, and they ended up joining in an all-night jam session. The song began with improvised riffs and grooves. Bassist guitarist John Deacon came up with the famous bass line during the jam. Under Pressure reached number 6 on the Aussie Singles Chart, number 1 on the UK Singles Chart, and number 29 on the US Billboard, Hot 100. Well, Sheena Easton will be coming up in the next few minutes. But this is the Backstreet Boys now with Larger Than Life on Gippsland FM 104.7. And you are listening to Music Memories of Reggie Spall, Hits and Forgotten Songs until 6 o'clock, with 25 minutes to go until the show ends.

Good Vibrations by the Beach Boys on Gippsland FM 104.7. And if you just joined the show, you are listening to Music Memories, Hits and Forgotten Songs. Well, coming up shortly, Jimmy Barnes will be coming up in the next few minutes. But coming up now, as I look at my list, it's Casey and the Sunshine Band up now on Gippsland FM 104.7. We get down tonight. You could say this is my song from Saturday. And you are listening to Music Memories with Reggie.

Dancing in the Dark by the Boss, Bruce Springsteen, from his 1984 album Born in the USA. And this is Gippsland FM 104.7 and Music Memories with Reggie. The song was the last song written for the Born in the USA album. Bruce Springsteen wrote it after his manager John Landau demanded a hit single for the album. After a brief argument, he complied and he wrote it on the same night. A classic case of a manager or record executive getting the artist so fired up, then the energy channels into a hit, giving them exactly what they were looking for. Of course, everyone knows the video clip, because the video clip was filmed during Bruce Springsteen's concert at St. Paul's Civic Center in Minnesota on June 29, 1984. It was during the first concert of the Born in the USA tour. Courtney Cox, as we all know, became on the show TV show Friends 10 years later. She was planted in the audience as she got the role of the adoring fan in the front row who gets to dance on stage with Bruce Springsteen. Dancing in the Dark was released on May 9, 1984, and the song reached number 5 here on the Aussie Singles Chart, number 4 on the UK Singles Chart, and number 2 on the US Billboard Hot 100. Well, the show can be found on the socials on Facebook and Instagram, so feel free to give it a like, give it a search, it's there, too easy. Well, Gina is coming up next with the Filipino program after 6 o'clock as I get out of the studio, and it's time for me to go home and make way for Gina. Well, Phil Collins is going to finish things off now on Gippsland FM 104.7, and you have been listening to Music Memories, Hits and Forgotten Songs for the last 2 hours. Well, until next time, next week, from 4 until 6, next Wednesday from 4 until 6, I'll be live in the studio, so I'll catch you then. So enjoy the rest of your week and weekend, everyone, and I'll catch you next time. Good night, and thank you very much for listening. Catch you later.

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1: Hello, I'm Rebecca Watsko. The federal government says overhauling Workforce Australia will help get more Australians into work. It's proposed a three-tiered system. Those on the first tier would have access to a digital service to help find a job. The second would help job seekers build skills and confidence, while the third would focus on those who have complex barriers to employment. Speaking at the National Press Club today, Employment Minister Amanda Rishworth says the one-size-fits-all approach doesn't work for everyone.
2: The one-size-fits-all approach to servicing and provider incentive payments cannot deliver the right intensity of support to all job seekers on the caseload. And equally, the standardised approach to mutual obligations is not as effective as it could be.
1: After more than 900 kilometres, the National Walk for Truth has reached Parliament House in Canberra. Kerup Murra Gunditja Murra man Travis Lovett set out from Melbourne 40 days ago. His arrival in the nation's capital today coincides with the start of Reconciliation Week. Speaking outside Parliament House, Mr. Lovett explained the benefits of a truth-telling process.
3: It would give this country a chance to start a different... conversation, one not built on fear or slogans or the smallness of division, but on listening, honesty, and care.
1: Nearly one in five marginalised people are eating food from bins to survive, according to a new report. Research from the Salvation Army has found the cost of living is at a crisis point for Australia's poorest people, with widespread food insecurity. 91% of people surveyed by the charity had skipped meals, and 60% had eaten spoiled or expired food in the last 12 months. Overseas now, a Ugandan woman who sparked an Ebola scare in India has tested negative for the deadly virus. She was quarantined in Bengaluru. Israel says it's killed the new chief of Hamas's military wing in a strike on Gaza, as it also continues to pound sites in Lebanon linked to Hezbollah. The attacks come despite nominal ceasefires. The BBC's Lina Sinjab is in Beirut.
4: Today marks the first day of Eid al-Adha, a four-day celebration for Muslims across the Arab world. But even that holy feast was not spared the airstrikes by the Israelis. Hezbollah is also saying that they are retaliating with attacks on Israeli soldiers. But the announcement coming from Israeli officials is really keeping the country on edge, especially here in Beirut, the capital.
1: To the national weather forecast for tomorrow, and parts of eastern Australia will face showers and thunderstorms. Here's the Weather Bureau's Ilana Cherney.
5: The heaviest areas of rainfall expected tomorrow are through northern New South Wales and southeast Queensland. On the other side of the country, this cold front will continue to make its way through western Australia, bringing some early storms in the far southwest, with those showers tracking along through the south during the day. And through the interior and northern parts of the country, it will generally be dry and settled.
1: To sport now, in AFL, James Hird has said he wants to return as Essendon coach. And the men's State of Origin kicks off tonight with the Blues hosting the Maroons in Sydney.
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6: Merivale Provis and Morwell meet on the third Thursday of each month at the Morwell RSL. Lots of fun and outings. For more information, phone Carol on 0439 344 365. That's 0439 344 365. That's the number for Merivale Provis Morwell.
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13: 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Anyway, welcome back sa atin sa mga kababubukas lang ng radyo. 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Please stick around and we'll be right back. 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

0: Gippsland FM. 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
1: 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So thank you very much, Attorney Kaufman, for caring about Tatay Digong and for doing your best to defend Tatay Digong. It was a very tough job, but you did it so well, and we will ever be grateful. Sinabi naman po ni Kaufman na ang namili na ng abogado ay si Ma'am Hanelet at saka si Kitty. I do know na ang napili nila is a very, very capable lawyer like Attorney Kaufman. Ang maganda dito sa napili, eh, meron talaga siyang record of having won cases, no, in international tribunals, including a very celebrated case in the ICC, no. And we're hoping na dahil nga sa kanyang track record, eh, makakatulong na mapauwi na si Tatay Digong at the soonest time possible. Anyway, the announcement will be made, I think, by the family kung sino ito. And I can only tell you, no, na very, very competent, very, very successful defense counsel in international tribunals ang papalit kay Tatay Digong. 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So anyway, maraming salamat po sa inyong patuloy na pagtangkilik. I can assure you po, no, na talagang we have all the reasons to be thankful to Attorney Kaufman. Attorney Kaufman, if you're watching, we've had our differences, but as a person who truly cares for Tatay Digong, I know you did your best and our deepest appreciation. I wish you the best in your future endeavors and thank you again from a very grateful person. I speak this time as a spokesperson of the supporters of Tatay Digong. Thank you for a very well done job. And welcome to the new lawyer. As I said, I have full trust and confidence that we have the best legal representation that there is right now. And we're hoping that you will bring home our Tatay Digong at the soonest time possible. Salamat po sa inyong patuloy na pagtangkilik. Ito pong inyong spokesang bayang nagsasabi, I love you Philippines. You're the only country that I have. You're the only country that I will love. God bless the Philippines.
0: Ayan nating napakinggan ng ating Attorney Harry Roque. 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
0: 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Community natin ito, community radio natin ito, community connection natin ito. 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Abangan ko po kayo ha. 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Okay po ba yon? So, again, pwede nyo po kaming i-contactin sa office at gippslandfm.org.au or check our website on www.gippslandfm.org.au. 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We'll be honored to have you guys here in our program, in our station. Thank you so much. Sana po may makapakinig nito. Kung meron man po makarinig, pakipass it on po sa mga interesadong mag-Filipino radio. 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Most of our language, kaya nga dapat magtatagalog po tayo or ang ating native language. 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Okay? So, sana nga po ay samahan po ninyo kami dito para magkasama-sama tayo para masaya po ang ating programa. Again, this is Gina Agustin. Namamalikluhod po at nakikiusap po sa inyo, nakikisuyo. Please lang po, 5134844 ang numero natin dito. Please tawagan nyo lang po kami para po ma-set up natin ang inyong next session. Thank you guys. Maraming salamat po. Keep Gippsland FM. 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

0: during the time of the Duterte administration, we also had rice problems in 2018. But, you know, looking at what happened in 2018, we had the rice tarification law, rice prices went up, but then it went down right away. So, in other words, you know, rice was a problem, it caused inflation to go up, but then it was addressed right away. So, this time around, so like for us, we're saying, oh, we're excited because for example, there are so many things that the government is doing. For example, it reduced the tariffs on rice. Globally, El Nino's over, and then India said we're going to lift the ban on rice exports. So we're seeing global rice prices go down. But then you kind of wonder, how come rice prices aren't going down? So, you know, in that respect, I would say that, you know, if corruption was the answer to, you know, the reason why rice prices aren't going down, then in that respect, I could say Duterte did a better job.
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4: 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Please stand by. We'll be right back. 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Keep smiling.

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0: Ayan, narinig natin ang iSurge Music. 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
4: 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Thank you.
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4: So the threat, diba? Is the arrest, Senator?
2: Yes, I mean, that's from the start naman, diba? 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So I'm not judging what's right or wrong. I'm just giving you human nature, di ba? Human nature, kahit ang Secret Service, pag tingin nila may threat sa presidente, sa vice president, hindi nila papupuntahin doon, di ba? 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But that's not the totality of the work of the senator. The research, the consultation, going around the country, that's all part of the work. So katulad ngayon, di ba, break, di ba? But after this, tatakbo ko, group of businessmen naman, consultation naman about yung contingencies dito sa energy crisis. That's part of my work, di ba? So kung may hearing kanina, I could have attended that or this. Kung may hearing mamaya, I can attend my consultation or that, but that doesn't mean we're not working. Ganon din kay Senator Bato. 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Again, do I want him to attend? Yes. 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
4: Sir, yung partial, other issue, yung partial committee report sa Senado, yung sa Blue Ribbon regarding the flood control, as of now, sen, wala pa po itong sapat na pirma, yung comment po.
2: Well, two things. One, I've been around government long enough to understand na systemic yung corruption. 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Ang unang naging problema is we didn't start with the truth. 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Even sa pilian ng witnesses, in my experience, alam niyo naman naging chairman din ako ng Blue Ribbon ng matagal, you just allow the witnesses. Then through cross-examination, through the questions, interpellations sa mga senador, makikita ko sinong sinungaling at hindi. 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So for the same witness, may grupong maniniwala, hindi. But that shouldn't stop the Senate from inviting witnesses. 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So pag hindi pala na-invite yan, hindi credible. 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Diba? 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Yung NBI o siya? Diba? That's the beauty of having 24 senators. We're not all members of the Blue Ribbon, but anyone can attend and anyone can ask. So ang tingin ko, we're making a mountain out of a molehill dun sa partial. So, ano, naapektuhan din kasi ng konting rivalry ni Senator Lacson at Senator Marcolete. But the reality is, diba, bakit tayong nakapokus sa partial? 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In fact, tingin, marami sa amin kasi binasa, we don't agree with the report. So, hindi sa ayaw namin pumirma. Diba? We have a lot of disagreements there. But why are we not talking? Ako, personally. Eh, hindi pa tapos eh. Iniimbestiga mo, marami pang yugto ah. Maraming nabubuksan. So for example, if you invited Zaldi ko when he was still chairman ng appropriations, iba malamang sagot niya. 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So our effort should be get him there or get key witnesses like him to get him to the Senate and to the DOJ and to the Ombudsman. Until then, 'di ba, it's he said she said, and ang problema, he said this nang January, but siya din he said this nung October, but siya din he said this last year ganito, so paiba-iba eh. So sa hearing mo lang matetest yung credibility, pero yung sabihin mo lang na 'di ba, kahit ang sinungaling, hindi ibig sabihin lahat ng sabihin niya sinungaling, kasi sinungalingan. 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That's why you test them nga per statement. So I'm hoping we will finish the investigation. But if you ask me my opinion, ha, the whole truth will come out next administration pa. The same thing sa Duterte administration, whether you're pro or anti. Kailan lumabas yung mas maraming katotohanan? During his administration or after? Oh, about Korea administration, whether mabango o hindi, kailan lumabas yung katotohanan? Oh, nung panahon na ni FBR at saka ni Erap, the reality is we're a very political society, and whoever tells the story gets to has the resources, the human resources, the financial resources, the storytelling techniques, di ba? So sometimes time will tell or the better timing will tell you the whole of the story, di ba? So katulad ngayon, lumalabas ngayon, di ba? 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Well, all over the Philippines, we did our own investigation. Number one, walang ghost sa Taguig. Number two, it was all bid, etc. Ang initial information namin is marami iba yung sa bidding, pero hindi yun yung actual contractor. So gamit ng lisensya. So I leave it up to the DPWH for their own investigation. And then dito wala kaming sinasanto, di ba? But that's the problem pagka open bidding, di ba? Pag open bidding, anyone can win. But that's precisely why we invited you. We invited Sec Vince. Walang tinatago dito. And in fact, may mga iba, may kamalian sa paggawa. So how do we fix it?
3: So it's all about funds of DPWH, lang yung funds na sino mang Congress na Senator.
2: Basta't alam kong nasa GAA siya. But yung actual details, hindi ko alam. Actually, una ko nakita yan sa internet din. 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Tapos we sent people here to look at everything. Yung natapos, etc. Then we interviewed yung gumagawa. Hindi sila empleyado nun.
4: Pero sir, kung anong company?
2: I don't have the details kasi I just did the preliminary. But ano, both DPWH and the local government should have all the facts and everything.
4: Pero people are asking, sana, no, why leave the investigation to the DPWH when in fact sila yung nagpabibig kasama yung...
2: It's everywhere. I mean, sa Pasig City, kay Vico, meron din. Kay Mayor Magalong, meron din. So when I say leave it to the investigation, DOJ, Ombudsman, DPWH, and we have a new DPWH. So the people they're investigating are new people, di ba? So it's self-serving for politicians to investigate themselves. But it's katangahan for me not to even ask questions. Diba? So we ask preliminary questions, satisfy ourselves. If we find something deep, then we will ask for whatever kind of investigation. That's why at the start of this, sinabi ko sa lahat, open books, transparent, tignan nyo lahat. And ang request ko lang, sabay-sabay gawin. Para nga, hindi yung may tinitignan, may tinititigan. Thank you, everyone.
1: Ayan, narinig po natin ang tinig po ng new Senate President Alan Peter Cayetano po. 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
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Okay. 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Thank you sa pag-tuning ninyo sa www.gibsonfm.org.au at pag-click ng ating program guide. 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Keep smiling.

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1: 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Oh, what we're living in. 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
3: Hi there, I'm Joaquin Main with your QNN update from LGBTQ plus nation. A transgender US Army major forced out under the Trump administration's military ban says she's determined to keep fighting for the right to serve. Major Erica Vandal, a decorated officer who served for more than a decade, including deployment to Afghanistan, was discharged after policies restricting transgender military service was reinstated. Vandal has become the focus of the Emmy-nominated documentary called Fighting to Serve, which follows her legal battle against the ban and the personal toll of leaving the military. The major is one of several transgender service members involved in the ongoing court action challenging the policy, arguing it is discriminatory and unsupported by evidence. Despite her discharge, Vandal says that she would go back in a heartbeat if the ban was overturned. Advocates say the case highlights broader concerns about transgender rights in the United States, as legal and political battles continue over inclusion in the military and public life. From BBC News UK. Thousands of people have taken to the streets of Birmingham for one of the UK's largest LGBTQ plus celebrations, Birmingham Pride. More than 75,000 people attended events across the bank holiday weekend, with over 6,000 marchers and 180 organisations joining last Saturday's Pride Parade through the city centre. Floats, rainbow flags, music and drag performers filled the streets as crowds gathered in warm sunshine to celebrate LGBTQ plus visibility and community. Event director Lawrence Barton says the parade's visibility is more important than ever, pointing to growing concerns over rising anti-LGBTQ plus hate crimes across the United Kingdom. Festivities are continuing in Birmingham's Gay Village, with live performances from artists including Katy B and Sigala, alongside drag, cabaret and dance events. Organisers say this year's Pride is centred on community, inclusion and celebrating diversity in the heart of the city. From Q News. LGBTQIA+ advocacy group Equality Australia has criticised a proposed federal bill seeking to legally redefine the terms man and woman in Australia's Sex Discrimination Act. The private member's bill, introduced by Nationals MP Alison Penfold, follows recent legal debates around transgender rights and discrimination protections. Equality Australia says the proposal would weaken existing anti-discrimination laws and could negatively impact transgender and intersex Australians. Supporters of the bill argue it is designed to strengthen sex-based protections for women and girls under Australian law. The debate comes amid ongoing national discussions around gender identity, legal definitions and inclusion, following the recent federal court ruling in the high-profile Giggle versus Tickle discrimination case. The bill is expected to face strong opposition from LGBTQIA+ advocates and human rights groups as it moves through Parliament. Turning to QNN Sport now and from OutSports. A former US Navy sailor and water polo player is sharing his powerful coming out story as part of the Pride series, highlighting LGBTQ+ athletes in sport. Connor Koenig says he was accidentally outed while serving in the military after friends discovered a photo of him with another man on social media. Fearing rejection, Koenig says he instead received overwhelming support from many of his fellow sailors and closest friends. The former athlete says growing up surrounded by homophobic stereotypes made accepting his sexuality difficult, particularly within the hyper-masculine culture of military training. Now openly gay, Koenig says living authentically has helped him become happier and more successful, while inspiring others facing similar struggles. His story is being reshared during Pride Month as part of an ongoing effort to increase LGBTQ+ visibility in sport and the military. That's what's making news in the LGBTQIA+ community this week. I'll be back next week with another QNN update. And don't forget you can download the podcast via your favourite podcast app. Just search QNN. I'm Joking Maine.
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5: 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Cost is $5. For more information, phone 0447 276 783. That number again, 0447 276 783 for Terrelgan Croquet.
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7: Over 95% of the cases in the Northern Territory are among Aboriginal people. This is an infection that is really, I guess, hunting out the most sickest people in this country. So this is why it's important that we focus on ensuring that we get our people vaccinated and access to timely treatment.
8: Our focus is on ownership and control of or management of our own heritage, but we're well aware that the government will fight against that at any opportunity.
9: Victoria Park sits on a fractured rock aquifer. The whole system is a spring system, so it's not just where the water's springing out, it's also where it lands, it flows beneath, nourishes the trees. There's around 60 really ancient trees there, pre-settlement trees. I guess they're like the elders, you know, looking over the landscape. There's over 4,000 trees. A lot of those are seedlings.
10: When we had the first finding, we thought maybe it's just a one-off, you know, a once-in-a-lifetime type of event. And we were all very excited about it, but weren't really sure the significance or how important it was in the grand scheme of things. And then when we had the second match, we all thought, oh my gosh, this is just amazing, astounding to us.
11: Hello everyone, I'm Harrison Peterson and this is Weekly News and Review. But first, I want to acknowledge the traditional owners of the land, their elders past and present. Australia is experiencing its largest diphtheria outbreak since records began. Over 95% of recent cases in the Northern Territory have affected Aboriginal people. Diphtheria is a highly contagious and potentially fatal bacterial infection. So far, it's spread from the Northern Territory to Western Australia, South Australia and Queensland. NIRS News' Adam Evans has the story.
12: Diphtheria was a common cause of death among children before a vaccine was rolled out in the 1940s. The disease has two strains. One affects the skin and the other, the more fatal strain, affects the respiratory system. The first cases of the current outbreak were detected in May last year, infecting the skin. The potentially fatal respiratory strain emerged in the Northern Territory in March this year. It developed into the biggest outbreak the country has ever seen. As of Friday, there were more than 230 cases and it spread due to low vaccination rates.
7: Over 95% of the cases in the Northern Territory are among Aboriginal people. This is an infection that is really, I guess, hunting out the most sickest people in this country. So this is why it's important that we focus on ensuring that we get our people vaccinated and access to timely treatment.
12: That was Donna Archie, the CEO of the Aboriginal Medical Services Alliance of the Northern Territory on the ABC. The federal government has responded by committing $7.2 million to tackle the problem. It will focus on boosting the medical workforce, providing more vaccinations and educating communities. Diphtheria has captured the media attention this week, but medical services have been treating patients for a while.
13: This is not new in terms of the health fraternity. They have been aware of this in the past month, and we have certainly been working with them. I've been in Alice Springs talking to Congress and the Aboriginal Medical Services Alliance, Northern Territory. We have seen programs rolling out in places like Yundamu in language. We know that we've got over 100 Aboriginal languages. We need to ensure that the communication is there, not misinformation. We certainly saw that through COVID, and we need to ensure that the right information is getting out to our remote and regional communities.
11: That was Malindiri McCarthy, the Minister for Indigenous Australians, finishing off that story. An open letter to the Tasmanian government this week has highlighted concerns over the state's drafted Aboriginal Heritage Bill. The letter from the Tasmanian Aboriginal Centre says the government hasn't consulted traditional owners or the public properly. The centre says if it's passed, the proposed bill will continue to prioritise non-Indigenous heritage over Aboriginal history. The letter says the bill also doesn't include strong enough regulations to protect cultural landscapes, cultural heritage and traditional practices. Nala Mansell is the campaign coordinator at the Tasmanian Aboriginal Centre. She's told me Palawa traditional owners want the same level of heritage protection as other Tasmanians.
14: Tasmania has one of the most weakest and outdated Aboriginal heritage laws in the whole country. We have been calling for decades for some type of protection for our heritage. Here in Tasmania, white heritage is given total protection. White people have full ownership and control over their own heritage. Yet here in Tasmania, our Aboriginal heritage is owned and controlled by the Crown. So we've been calling for new laws because we're also not aware of a single time in Tasmania in the past 50 years that Aboriginal heritage laws have ever been used to protect Aboriginal heritage. The information's difficult to find, but the Minister acknowledged that in the past 3 years she's signed off on over 80 different permits to destroy Aboriginal heritage. So obviously a huge issue here in Tasmania. The government finally agreed to introduce new laws, but we were then horrified to find out that the government had developed and were about to release their own draft bill relating to our heritage without any input or involvement from the Aboriginal community. So we wrote to the Premier about that. We were ignored once they'd sent the bill out for public consultation so that any Aboriginal or white person in the state could have a say. The Minister then reached out to say, okay, I'll listen to Aboriginal voices now. We started meeting with her, reminding her that ownership and control of our own heritage is what we are demanding, just as white people in this state own theirs. It's racial discrimination by refusing us that right. The government's suggesting that they're in the consultation phase and no decisions have been made, yet we've found out recently that an ad's been put out by government for Aborigines to sit on their advisory board. So we sent a letter off to the Minister yesterday, as well as all MPs and Legislative Councillors, around that today. So, yeah, a huge campaign for the Aboriginal community. Our focus is on ownership and control of or management of our own heritage, but we're well aware that the government will fight against that at any opportunity.
11: That was Nala Mansell from the Tasmanian Aboriginal Centre speaking to me about an open letter the centre has sent criticising the Tasmanian government's proposed Aboriginal Heritage Bill. And IRS News has reached out to the Tasmanian government's Aboriginal Affairs Department for a response. You're listening to the National Indigenous Radio Service's Weekly News in Review. I'm Harrison Peterson, coming to you from Mugajin, Brisbane, in Yuggera and Turrbal country. Still to come in this episode, researchers have found humpback whales can swim between Australia and Brazil.
10: When we did get the notification of the matches, I thought, well, maybe this is a mistake. And so I checked the photographs. I asked some other people to check the photographs. We consulted with quite a lot of people and were very precautious, making sure that these were genuinely matches and not a false positive.
11: I'll have more on that later.
15: You there, Uncle? I got all the shopping for when the family arrives.
16: Yeah. Whoa! Oh, the shopping is right. But yeah, it's good to have the food under control when the family gets together. That's why I was just on that MoneySmart website, because taking control of our super and our retirement is important to us all. MoneySmart has some great superannuation and retirement resources that can help, including some specifically for mob. You can learn a bit more about how to take control of your super and retirement by visiting moneysmart.gov.au/retirement.
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11: An independent water expert says the site earmarked for the 2032 Olympic Stadium in Brisbane should be preserved. Victoria Park, or Burumbin as it's known by traditional owners, has one of the springs that provided critical fresh water to Yuggera people and early settlers. Hydrogeologist Ned Hamer spoke to Karen Durante and Karina Hogan this week on Triple A Murray Country in Brisbane.
19: I could be biased. I'm a hydrogeologist. I've studied underground water most of my working career. So I think springs are special. Springs don't occur anywhere. There's usually something unique about the geology, the hydrology, the landscape, where springs occur. And they also are undeniably linked. Have cultural significance. Every spring I've worked on, there is a strong cultural connection. They often sustain the trees. So Victoria Park sits on a fractured rock aquifer, and there's water flowing through the fractures in that rock. That aquifer is recharged from the higher elevated parts of Burumbin, mm-hmm. And flows out and exits the landscape in the lower areas. The whole system is a spring system, so it's not just where the water's springing out, it's also where it lands, it flows beneath, nourishes the trees. There's around 60 really ancient trees there, pre-settlement trees. I guess they're like the elders, you know, looking over the landscape. There's over 4,000 trees, you know, over 4,000 trees, and a lot of those are seedlings or young offspring from the larger trees that they're looking out over.
20: The spring is helping the land grow the next batch, so to speak.
19: It's interlinked and interconnected.
21: Well, one of the parts I read in the report, Karen, actually, was about the beginning of colonisation here in Brisbane, and that was quite a popular place for people to go to get water. Can you talk about those beginning phases when this whole entire place, Brisbane, the part where you said that mob set up there, colonisers set up there, and utilised that spring themselves?
19: Yeah, so the springs have been flowing for probably millions, tens, hundreds of millions of years. It's also sustained First Nations cultures for tens of thousands of years. And that was sort of left intact until the settlement years. It would have been a great place to go and collect water and drink, and that water would have had a flavour. Every spring's got a different flavour because of the mineral content in the water and the rock it flows through. So I've got a little bottle of mineral water here called Wadi. We like to drink mineral water. It's got a taste. It quenches your thirst. It's got electrolytes, especially when you've been sweating.
20: Mm-hmm.
19: So it's essential, and campsites would have been set up around that. Those campsites would have existed there for tens of thousands of years, up in the hills around the water, not in the water, but sensibly up around them, but within short walking distance. The very early settlers recognised the importance of water and usually looked for water for where they were going to establish permanent settlements. Brisbane was one of those. So Burrumbin was set aside as a water reserve in the 1840s. So that's only a couple of decades after first arrival. Mm. It was set aside as a water reserve and as a recreational reserve. So it was recognised by the government of the time as a place of, you know, recreational reserve is obviously, it's a beautiful place to go and visit, chain of pools. And that effectively kind of set in place preservation legislation that continues through to this day. It's been heavily modified. It's not functioning as a water reserve anymore. It's been functioning very much so as a recreational reserve, a beautiful place for people to go and relax.
20: But its values to First Nations people hasn't changed.
19: Has not changed. Water's still flowing.
20: Yeah.
19: The water's still flowing. So that significance itself is intact.
11: That was hydrogeologist Ned Hamer speaking to Karen Durante and Karina Hogan on Triple A Murray Country in Brisbane. Yagarai elders have applied to the Federal Environment Minister to protect the parks under cultural heritage laws. Yagarai Mugajin elders have made a submission to the Federal Minister to declare the area a protected site. They've also set up a Guri camp to highlight its cultural importance.
0: Yes, the Guri camp is still there. They're staying strong. And we've got another camp going up. And look, First Nations people are protected under various legislations to assert their rights to protect cultural heritage and to continue culture. And that's what's happening at the Guri camp.
11: That's Yagarai elder Gaja Carey-Charlton speaking to AAA. Federal Environment Minister Senator Murray Watt has appointed an independent reporter to assess applications about the park under the Aboriginal and Torres Strait Islander Heritage Protection Act. Whale watching is popular with tourists and citizen scientists, and their photos have led to a groundbreaking finding about the journeys of humpback whales. Griffith University is involved in an international study that's found humpbacks can swim between breeding grounds in Australia and Brazil. The 14,000-kilometre trip is similar to the distance between Sydney to London. Griffith University PhD candidate Stephanie Stack and other researchers looked at 20,000 photos of whale tails and found two whales that had completed the journey. She told NIRS News' Mark Hydes, crucial photos that identified the whales weren't taken by the marine experts.
1: Two of the photographs that uncovered these connections were taken by citizen scientists. And those people happened to upload their photographs to Happy Whale, and that allowed the group of us, the researchers and the people working in these regions, to get notification that there had been matches made.
22: You found one whale that was photographed near Queensland in 2007 and then spotted in Brazil in 2019. Was there a part of you at all that didn't think that could be possible?
1: Yeah, absolutely. I never would have imagined that whales could travel that far.
10: and don't know that I would have thought, you know, biologically it would make sense for them to do that because they're on such a tight energy budget. You know, humpback whales are feeding when they're in the Southern Ocean, and then they're just metabolizing their blubber and living off of their blubber while they're swimming around in the breeding grounds. So for them to make such a long journey is a bit unusual and strange. So I never would have thought that it would be something that we would see in the course of our research. And when we did get the notification of the matches, I thought, well, maybe this is a mistake. And so I checked the photographs. I asked some other people to check the photographs. We consulted with quite a lot of people and were very precautious, making sure that these were genuinely matches and not a false positive.
22: We also found a second whale that was spotted in Brazil in 2003 and then off Queensland last year. Was that a bit more expected given your first finding?
10: Yes. So when we had the first finding, we thought maybe it's just a one-off, you know, a once-in-a-lifetime type of event. And we were all very excited about it, but weren't really sure the significance or how important it was in the grand scheme of things. And then when we had the second match, we all thought, oh my gosh, this is just amazing, astounding to us. And what was really notable was that the matches go in both directions. So one whale went from Harvey Bay to Brazil, and the second whale went from Brazil to Harvey Bay. So the whales moved in both directions, which was really important to us. It showed that it's not just a one-off random sort of accident, but it's actually possible to have this type of population exchange in both directions.
22: Well, you found two over the years you've been in the study. Do you think it's rare?
10: It's extremely rare. So after we had the notifications of these two matches, we decided to comb through all of the photographic

0: and 2025 and looked to see how many matches we found. And we still just found the two. So it's just those two whales out of 20,000 individuals that made the move. So yes, we know that it's possible, but extremely rare.
1: What do you think it says about the long-term health of the whale population?
0: Well, it shows that whale populations are more connected than we realized. Traditionally, the distinct breeding populations in the Southern Hemisphere are thought to be separate and managed as separate, distinct populations. And this shows that the connectivity is more than we thought. So rare crossings, even though it's very small numbers, rare crossings like these do help maintain gene flow between populations, and that's important for the species' ability to adapt to change over time. So it's a good thing to have mixing in your gene pool. And it also contributes to cultural transmission. For example, humpback whales famously sing their song. And in the Southern Hemisphere, it's known that the whale's song spreads between populations right across the hemisphere. And so these inter-ocean crossings are probably a part of how that cultural transmission occurs.
1: Is climate change a factor at all?
0: Absolutely, yes. We know that climate change is reshaping the Southern Ocean. For example, it's altering the sea ice and then shifting the krill distribution. And the changing conditions in Antarctica are affecting the whales that depend on krill for their source of energy. And that will affect how much energy is available for them when they undertake their migration. So, of course, if the environmental changes happening make the feeding grounds more or less accessible to whales in the future, we might see more of these type of movements happening over time. So we know that the ecosystem in Antarctica is changing rapidly. It's undergoing a significant change at the moment, and it's important that we can invest into continued long-term monitoring to understand exactly how the changes in Antarctica are affecting humpback whales here in Australia and also elsewhere around the world.
1: How will your findings influence whale research moving forward?
0: That's a great question. We hope that we can continue to monitor the whales through that photo identification, and that involves many people, international collaboration and citizen scientists. So it's just beginning the whale season right now. I hope that this finding encourages people to go out and photograph whales during the whale season and share them with happy whales so that we can continue to learn more about these whales.
2: That's Stephanie Stack, a PhD candidate at Griffith University, discussing her humpback whale research with NIRS News' Mark Hides. And that's weekly news in review for another week. If there's something happening in your community that you want to let the show know about, you can always drop an email to news@nirs.org.au. That's news@nirs.org.au. You can also send a message to NIRS on Facebook, Instagram, or LinkedIn. I'm Harrison Peterson, and thanks for joining me.

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Welcome to the Black Arts for this Wednesday night here on Gippsland FM. And we open up the show with a bit of folk metal from Fintroll, who released their first album after a lone demo in 1999 called Midnuttin's Weighed Under, which was a pretty good album. And then the track we play then came from the follow-up they released on Spike Farm Records in 2001 called Juxton's Tid, which basically translate to hunting season, which was an improvement on the debut. And I will say I'm not a big fan of folk metal overall, but Fintroll, I've always had a bit of a soft spot for them. And that's a sound they kind of honed as they went along, the most recent album being released in 2020 in the form of Riedersvaft, which came out on Century Media. They're still going, but I'm not sure when there's any sign of a new album. Hopefully there is at some point soon. But the track we played to open up tonight's show from that album, that one was a good song. That one went by the name of Fordursagan, which apparently translates to Tale of Birth. Plenty to get through tonight, including new music from Dimmuborgir, Godthrym, Pharmacist, and a new track from Stormkeep as well to get us through this kind of crappy autumn evening. That and plenty more, so make sure you stick with us until 10:30, and as I say every week, play it as loudly as possible. We're going to get a little bit more progressive now with this band from Norway, In Vain, who are just a fantastic progressive death metal band, and the song we're going to play now comes from their latest album, which is only their fifth, but it's a fantastic effort, Solemn, which came out on Indie Recordings back in 2024. And the track we're going to play from it now, this one goes by the name of Beyond the Pale.

from progressive death metal to something a bit more meat and potatoes there, but a really good meat and potatoes death metal band in the form of Severe Torture from the Netherlands, who've been going since they released a demo in 1998 called Baptized, and have been going ever since releasing albums pretty steadily. And that track comes from their most recent effort, Torn from the Jaws of Death, which they released on Season of Mist a couple of years ago. Just really solid effort. And the track that we played from it then, that one went by the name of Through Pain and Emptiness. We're going to pick up the mood a little bit with our next song, and this is some traditional heavy metal from the US in the form of Iron Flame, a band that really is the main project of main man Andrew DeCagna, who basically does everything, though he does put together a full lineup to perform live, etc. The song we're going to play comes from his most recent effort, which is their fourth album, I think, or fifth, Kingdom Torn Asunder, which was released on High Roller Records back in 2024. Just great anthemic heavy metal, kind of mixing power metal with classic heavy metal, and always done very, very well. So I thought this one, we haven't replayed it for a little while, so I thought we'd give this one a spin again. So this track, we're going to play from it now. This is Iron Flame, and this one goes by the name of Sword of a Thousand Truths.

The unmistakable sound of Primal Fear there, and a track from their most recent album, Domination, which they released on Raining Phoenix Music last year. Interestingly, they have announced that they've already finished songwriting for the new album, and they're very excited about what they've come up with. They're playing a lot of shows as well, so who knows when that will see the light of day. Probably next year, I would guess. But it wouldn't surprise me if they managed to get it out by the end of this year. So, always been a great band. Really solid and consistent in what they do. And that track is one of those riff-driven, stomping anthems that they do so well. Probably one of the better ones they've done in recent years. So, that one went by the name of Scream. We're going to get into our first new release of this week. And this is a band from the US by the name of Stormkeep, who released an excellent debut album, Tales of Other Time, in 2021 on Varn Records, a very small label, featuring an interesting sound that kind of combined melodic black metal with dungeon synth to create a fantasy kind of concept around their music. So after releasing that album back then, they released an EP called Lost Relics, in 2023, but it's taken them till now, so 5 years, to follow up that debut with their new album, The Nocturnes of Isbalum, which they'll be releasing on a new label called Vesperian in June this year. So in a couple of weeks, not far away at all. Vesperian, whilst a new label, are being distributed by Metal Blade, so they will have a bit of a backing behind them. They've only got a few signings to their name, Stormkeep being one of them. And this is just a really intriguing song that we're going to play, which kind of sets the scene for what to expect from the new album when it does arrive. The cover artwork is quite strange, featuring dragons and some boobs and a very strange kind of painting, fantasy-oriented. And there's obviously, as the title suggests, there is a pretty strong fantasy element in the lyrics this time around as well. But still, really enjoyed this song. Looking forward to hearing the entire album when it does arrive in a couple of weeks. But I thought we'd take a chance and give this one a spin. So this is Stormkeep from their upcoming second album, The Nocturnes of Isbalum. And the song we're going to play now goes by the name of Imperious Sanguine Eroticism.

Nothing else is undefeated, sharp and ice is clean.

the unmistakable sound of Cannibal Corpse there, and a track from their latest effort, Chaos Horrific, which came out on Metal Blade back in 2023. Just not really much more that needs to be said. Interestingly, in November this year, they're actually supporting Slayer, who are performing one night only, Rain in Blood, in its entirety to mark its official 40th anniversary. So them with Cavalera and Crowbar are supporting them at the IKEA Forum in Los Angeles on the 13th of November. That'd be a heck of a show to see, particularly seeing Rain in Blood performed in its entirety. But anyway, I digress. The track we played from that, their most recent effort, Chaos Horrific, that was the opening track from the album. That one was Overlords of Violence. We're going to return to the realm of symphonic metal now with a track from the new Dimmoborgir album, which has been recently released in the last week on Nuclear Blast. Goes by the name of Grand Serpent Rising, and it has been a while since they released an album, 8 years to be precise, since they released their previous album, Eonian. And at this point, pretty much the only members of the band are vocalist Shagrath and guitarist Solinoz, who are the mainstays of the group in any case, but they're joined by session musicians and guests to complete this album, but that doesn't degrade from the quality at all. Interestingly, this is their album where they've really come back and done exactly what they've done before. This is very much in the mold of Dimmoborgir, but it's not a reinvention, but it's a refinement of what they do. It's a much better album than its predecessor. It was decent, Eonian, but kind of lacks some of the dynamics and energy that they had in previous releases, and this one kind of recaptures that. So the sound is massive, the production is big, as you'd expect, and the orchestrations in symphonics are very, very well produced and incorporated into the music. So it's really, I think for me, this is probably one of their better albums in recent years. Although one of the criticisms that I've seen a couple of places is the fact that it is 69 minutes long, which is a rather lengthy album by anyone's standard, and cutting a couple of tracks might have actually made it even a little bit better. But none of the tracks are inherently bad, and admittedly the album, one of those tracks is the closing instrumental. But I really do like this album. I think this is a really good album, really solid band. If you're not a fan of Dimmoborgir and what they've done particularly recently, this isn't going to change your mind at all. But given a chance, it is a fine example of symphonic black metal from a band who've been pretty much doing it from day dot. So highly recommended if you are a fan of that style. So very hard to pick a track what to play. Could have gone with any one of them, but I've kind of gone with this one because it kind of stuck with me. So this is Dimmoborgir from their new album, Grand Serpent Rising, out now on Nuclear Blast. And the track we're going to play from it now, this one goes by the name of Phantom of the Nemesis.

An interesting band there from Tunisia in the form of Myrath, who've been around since about 2006 under that name, releasing their debut Hope in 2007. And they're a really fascinating kind of band, combining melodic power metal, progressive metal, and folk elements from their native land. So it works into this really interesting album, which is their latest, as I said, called Wilderness of Mirrors, which came out on Ear Music back in March. So it's taken me a little while to invest in a copy, but it's definitely a fascinating album. Very uplifting, heavy when it needs to be, but melodic always. And they just kind of, the way they incorporate their traditional instrumentation into the songs works really, really well, and gives it a real authentic feel. It doesn't feel like they're trying to cram things together. It feels like they're actually structuring things properly and planned. And the cover artwork's fantastic as well. So, I've heard snippets of previous albums, but this is the first album of theirs I've actually taken the jump into, and really, really impressed with it. Probably going to be, in the end, one of my favourite albums of the year, I'm thinking, at the end of the year, but we'll see how that goes. But regardless, really well worth checking out. And the song that we played then from it, that one went by the name of Still the Dawn Will Come. It's rapidly approaching 10 o'clock. You're here on the Black Arts on Gippsland FM. And as we quite often do, we're going to delve into the realm of doom metal for our next track, to take us past 10 o'clock. And to do so, we're going to revisit UK band Godthrim, who've been around since 2017, formed by guitarist Hamish Glencross after his departure from My Dying Bride. He's also joined by former My Dying Bride drummer Sean Taylor Steels, his bass player Bob Crawler, Chris McLaughlin on guitars, and his wife, Catherine Glencross, on keyboards and vocals. So they've kind of alternated between EPs and full lengths, releasing two EPs to begin with. A Grand Reclamation was their first outing, and then Dead in the Studio in 2019 before releasing their first full-length album, Reflections, in 2020. They then released another EP, The Vastness Silent, the same year. The follow-up album was Distortions, which came out in 2023, which was a fantastic effort. That one came out on Profound Law Records. And now they're back after another EP with their third album, Projections, which is through that same label. So each time they release something, you can kind of hear them growing their sound. It's still crushingly heavy and at times morose doom metal, but in this album particularly, they've really expanded things and incorporated other elements, particularly the vocals of Catherine Glencross, and take on a more prevalent feel. She plays a bigger role in the music. Obviously, she does that, whereas her husband, Hamish Glencross, provides vocals as well and guitars. And really, this is just quintessentially quality doom metal from the UK. So, ever since their first EP, I thought these guys were really good. And I admit, I jumped into Godthrim simply because he was in My Dying Bride, and so that was a logical way to follow. But they've certainly established their own identity, although this track I'm going to play won't kind of... Well, anyway, we'll do that in a minute. But regardless, each album's gotten better, though. Every one of them is really, really good. And this one is really impressive. So well worth checking out if you do like your doom metal, particularly from the UK. And the track we're going to play now is a lengthy one, but it also features on guest vocals one Aaron Stainthorpe, who, of course, was formerly the vocalist for My Dying Bride. And he definitely makes his presence felt on this song. I'm still gutted by the fact he's no longer singing for the band, but regardless, this does kind of bring me joy from this one. So this is Godthrim from their new album Projections, and the track we're going to play now goes by the name of Endure My Skin.

Yeah.

Mayhem there, of course, and a track from their latest album, Liturgy of Death, which came out earlier this year on Century Media. Just an excellent effort. I must admit, I keep coming back to it ever since I got it. Probably, for me, one of the best things they've done. I just love the complexity, but the aggression and this dark sound. So, really great stuff. I'm probably not alone in thinking that. But anyway, a track from it again there. That one went by the name of Weep for Nothing. Time for our final new release of the week, and we're actually heading to Japan now for a duo that go by the name of Pharmacist, and definitely in their early days took a massive influence from classic Carcass. They released a single and an EP before releasing their first album, Medical Renditions of Grinding Decomposition, in 2020. They then released a second album in 2022, Flourishing Extremities on Unspoiled Mental Grounds. And in between that, they've done a ton of singles, split releases, and EPs. So what we're going to play now is a song from what is their third album, Vertebrae After Vertebrae, which is released through the lovely Hell's Headbanger Records in a couple of days, featuring another 7 tracks of medical influence death grind, just 37 minutes in total, and their logo is indecipherable, but their influences are, the beautiful thing is, whilst they were, as I said, very much influenced by Carcass back in the day, they've kind of expanded their sound a little bit more to give them a bit more of an identity. Still a pretty aggressive mix of grind and death metal, but they've also incorporated some other kind of sounds into it, and given the music room to breathe, which is a good thing too, because their songs are generally around the 5-minute mark, so they're not short, blasting kind of death grind. They know how to draw things out and create tension and atmosphere. And so it's a really interesting album indeed. So recommend it if you do like that kind of stuff. If you do like Carcass, you definitely probably will find something to enjoy here. The two members of the band are drummer Therapeutist and the vocalist, guitarist and bass player Pharmacist. And really, this is an excellent album. Their first two albums were good too. But this is really finding them coming into their own. And the track we're going to play from it now, this one goes by the name of Lazure Sphacelation.

Canadian Doomster's Tribunal there, and a track from their excellent second album, which went by the name of Impenitence and Ruin, which they released last year on 20 Bucks Spin, and the track that we played then went by the name of The Sword of the Slain. That's it for another week. Back next week with plenty more, but to take us out, a bit of Meshuggah and a track from their most recent effort, which of course came out back in 2022, Immutable on Atomic Fire Records. And the track we're going to play now to finish up tonight's show, this one goes by the name of Kaleidoscope. See you next week.

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Bobby, Charlie Hunter and Bobby Provite there from an album called Come In Red Dog. Other tracks coming up from Ollers, Grabowski and Beck, Barney McCall, some ambient dub from Divination, Larry Coryell, Henry Cage and Ray Russell, Trevor Dunn. This now is Billy Cobham, live in Europe, and it's called Shabazz.

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3: 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The last track was from an ambient dub album by Divination called Dead Slow. This now is Henry Kayser and Ray Russell from the album Celestial Squid.

Henry Kaiser there and Ray Russell from the album Celestial Squid. Barnum Call now, and this is from his debut album called Rural Bark, and this is Non-Compliance.

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Sound it again. Warning. 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Sound it again. One more time. Warning.

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4: 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The last track was from John Sermon from his Brewster's Rooster album, Countermeasures. Before that was The Bug. Trevor Dunn's trio Convulsant now.

Larry Coryell there with John McLaughlin Spaces. Before that was Oles Grabowski and Beck from the Lost and Found album. Last tracks from Tim Stevens. See you next time.

Seems way too long. Like a preacher in the streets, you know, my God, oh Lord, and what about the wars? Why can't we get along? Sick and tired of the tears, and we singing the same song. Do we ever see it end of the peace in Zion?

Ocean Sound, The Dread Zone, Serious Dropout, and The Rebel Dread. Do it, Josh. We only stop to start again. Gather around and tell your friends. This is Serious Dropout. Greg Dread, The Rebel Dread Combination.

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1: You're listening to a Serious Dropout session. A Craig Trek combination.

beautifully played. I Dreamed a Dream, written by Claude Michel Schoenberg and arranged by D. Barry, was played by the Hawthorne Band, conducted by Ken MacDonald. And now we go to Tasmania. Glenorchy City Concert Brass plays Scotch Collegians.

0: Good morning. That was Suede. It's Thursday panic morning. I've had to swap studios. You'll have to give me some time to get settled down here. Your Thursday breakfast commotion.
1: Let me tell you how it is.
0: And that's
1: well, it's

0: 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Latrobe Valley Real Estate can help take the stress out of this process with their caring and professional approach. 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
1: Now I've known these boys around me for many years. It's true.
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I think I'm getting it together. I'm not sure if I'm on air. I tried to get on in Studio One, but the computer, the keyboard wouldn't let me into the computer because it needs a password and the keyboard's not working. So that was the cause of all this panic. It's 6:29 and I missed a phone call. Please ring again. We're coming to the 6:30 news. I'm hoping this will take us pretty close. I'll find out that one of the CD players in Studio 2 is not working as well. It's all fun and games here at Gippsland FM, but it's breakfast, so, you know. Let's have some bread and butter. Calm down a bit. News is next.

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1: Hello, I'm Rebecca Watsko. The Australian Council of Social Services says proposed reforms to the employment services system are a chance to fix a broken system. In an address to the National Press Club today, Employment Minister Amanda Rishworth outlined overhauls to the mutual obligations system. ACOS Acting CEO Edwina McDonald has told the ABC mutual obligations harm rather than help job seekers.
2: For people who are receiving payments like JobSeeker, they are required to participate in activities, things like applying for 20 jobs a month. If the activities are not met, then they face a penalty system. We've got a third of people, for example, hit by automated payment suspensions. We're seeing a system that's causing enormous harm.
1: Energy poverty is becoming more widespread in the community, according to new research from the Salvation Army. David Cameron reports.
3: The Salvos surveyed over 4,000 people seeking emergency relief support and found 84% were going to bed early to keep warm. Almost half are using public places like shopping centres to avoid using electricity at home. More than a quarter of survey respondents reported having their electricity disconnected over the past year due to financial difficulties.
1: Inflation has dropped to 4.2%, down from 4.6%. Treasurer Jim Chalmers says the better-than-expected figures are encouraging. The newly elected Prime Minister of the Solomon Islands, Matthew Whale, will be in Australia next week. It will be his first official visit in the role. Prime Minister Anthony Albanese told Parliament both nations share regional challenges.
4: The challenge of dealing with climate change, the challenge of dealing with security issues in our region, and he will be a most honoured guest.
1: Officials from Ghana are repatriating around 800 citizens from South Africa. It follows a wave of sometimes violent protests against immigrants in several South African cities. The BBC's Mayeni Jones is in Johannesburg.
5: The BBC saw dozens of people getting off buses at the airport and checking into a direct flight to Accra, coordinated by the authorities. The Ghanaian High Commissioner told the BBC his government wanted to ensure its citizens were safe. The repatriations follow a wave of demonstrations against illegal migration in several South African cities over the past month, with protesters warning that those arriving without permission are adding to pressure on public services. Some analysts have suggested the resurgence of anti-migrant sentiment in South Africa could be linked to local elections scheduled for November.
1: More countries are announcing travel restrictions over fears about the spread of Ebola. Canada has banned Congolese, Ugandan and South Sudanese residents from arriving in the country for 90 days. Others who have been in affected areas will have to quarantine for 3 weeks. The Bahamas has issued a similar order. Thailand is placing arrivals from Central Africa in quarantine. Back home, the Bureau of Meteorology says it will be installing a new weather radar at Tennant Creek Airport. Radar coverage across the Barkly region will include Tennant Creek, Elliot and smaller townships and First Nations communities. The radar is expected to be operational by mid-2027. To sport, Game 1 of the Men's State of Origin series kicks off shortly in Sydney. In tennis, James Duckworth faces Rafael Hodar in the second round of men's singles at the French Open. Kim Birrell and Talia Gibson will play in the first round of women's doubles against Colombian Emiliana Arango and American Iva Jovic.
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9: And Here's the weather. So we're going to have a good day today. I think it's going to be partly cloudy, maximum to 17 degrees. A chance of morning fog, slight chance of a shower with light winds. 20% chance of rain, so that's not so bad. Friday, on the other hand, maximum 16, minimum 9, cloudy, medium chance of showers in the morning. Light winds becoming westerly, 15 to 20k in the late afternoon, then becoming light in the evening. Saturday, maximum 15, minimum 7, partly cloudy, high chance of showers, most likely in the afternoon and evening. Light winds becoming westerly, 15 to 25k during the morning. Sunday, a maximum 13, minimum 7, partly cloudy, high chance of showers, most likely in the afternoon and evening. Winds from the west to northwest, 20 to 30k. Johnny Wash's weather with rainfall figures, zero overnight. Now, I took these in a hurry, so I hope they're accurate. The month-to-date, 75 mils. The year-to-date, 283.3. At the same time last year, we had 29.8 and 189 for the year. 29.8 for the month of May last year, and it's already 75. It's 6:37. You're on Gippsland FM, 104.7. Bit of a panic morning this morning. But hopefully things will improve, and we'll see if we can get some music going, and then might see how we go for the rest of the day. Here's Jerry and the Pacemakers. Ferry across the Mersey. 6:38.

Ah, the great Jared Shaw there, local, well, he's not a local lad from here, but he's an independent artist and a great singer, great guitarist. We're back in Studio One, folks. Things seem to be working here. So let's see how we go. Let's just try and play some music now. Calm down. Hopefully things will go well. I'm stumbling in his Chris Norman and Susie Quattro to tell us all about it.

Things seem to be working. We've had a couple of nice phone calls. Thank you, Joan, for your phone call. And thank you, Greg Hanford. We had a nice long chat while those two songs were going. Yes, it is a bit of chaos going on here, but I think we're just about up to date now. I think I've got settled down, and I should be able to press buttons that will give us music. All right, let's see what happens. This is called Heaven Only Knows, the Shangri-Las. This is an old, old song. Heaven Only Knows if this will work. Oh, it sounds all right. 6:53, you're on Gippsland FM. It's community radio.

0: It's Chrissy Hynde and the Divinyls with I'm On Your Side. What a great track. The Mid-Gippsland Family History Society Centre is open to the public every Wednesday afternoon between 1 and 4pm. Located at 44 Albert Street, Murray, opposite the post office, the centre welcomes anyone interested in learning about their ancestors and family history. And regardless of whether you are an experienced family historian or a beginner, their experienced researchers are available and keen to help. The Society has large holdings of cemetery records and transcriptions, and you will be amazed at what you can learn by using resources such as Trove and Ancestry.com. For further information, you are welcome to call on 0403 611 730. 0403 611 730. That's the Mid-Gippsland Family History Society, located at 44 Albert Street, Murray, opposite the post office. And it's time for the news. 7 o'clock, folks.
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2: Good morning, I'm David Cameron. The Israeli military has issued an evacuation order that covers the entirety of southern Lebanon. The IDF urged residents to move north of the Zarani River, saying all areas south were considered combat zones. It also said the military would act with extreme force against Hezbollah after accusing it of repeated violations of the ceasefire. The BBC's John Sudworth reports from Beirut.
3: As towns and villages across southern Lebanon echo once again to the sound of airstrikes, fresh evacuation warnings have been issued. Hezbollah, the Iranian-backed militant group in Lebanon, says its forces have been fighting Israeli troops who've moved beyond the swathe of territory they already occupy. With the Israeli Prime Minister Benjamin Netanyahu vowing to target more Hezbollah infrastructure and to seize new ground, the campaign threatens to complicate the US efforts to strike a peace deal with Iran, which has said any agreement must also include peace in Lebanon.
2: Indigenous elders are backing calls for a national truth-telling inquiry following former Yurok Justice Commissioner Travis Lovett's Walk for Truth. Harrison Pedersen from NIRS reports.
4: Australia can't move forward without truth-telling. That's a message from elders from Injeraba, North Stradbroke Island in southeast Queensland. They're supporting Kerepmara and Gunditjmara man Travis Lovett, who finished a 39-day walk from Melbourne to Canberra yesterday. He gave the Prime Minister a kangaroo skin letter calling for a national truth-telling inquiry. The Minjeriba Morgumpin elders and council have also been advocating for the inquiry through an online petition.
5: It has to be independent, it has to be national, and it needs to be led by our mob, and it needs to centre truth-telling and healing.
4: That was Goan Pool woman Pakeri Ruska speaking for the Elders Council.
2: Australians are being urged to stand in solidarity with LGBTQIA+ victim survivors of domestic and family violence. Figures show more than 60% of the community have experienced some form of domestic or family violence, but victim survivors say support services are inaccessible, uninformed or unsafe. Sue Wiebeck from the LGBTQ Domestic Violence Awareness Foundation says support services need to be expanded to include everyone.
6: It isn't about saying there needs to be a focus for LGBTIQA plus communities, so we need to take some of the focus from over here. It's about ensuring that we are expanding the way that we respond to community needs and ensuring that LGBTIQA plus community members are a central piece of that.
2: The head of the World Health Organization has called for an immediate ceasefire in the Eastern Democratic Republic of Congo so health workers can contain the spread of Ebola. Tedros Adhanom Ghebreyesus says the region was facing a catastrophic collision of disease and conflict. The UN spokesperson Farhan Haq says their response is being scaled up but appealed for more funding.
7: Our work continues to be impeded by violence and limited access to some of the hardest to reach communities. Together with the DRC government, the UN and its partners continue scaling up the response to the ongoing crisis, and also, as we mentioned last week, to address the broader humanitarian and health needs of the affected communities. Funding remains urgently needed, as well as sustained and safe access.
2: To sport, and New South Wales have won the opening NRL State of Origin match in Sydney. The Blues came from 20-0 down to win 22 points to 20.
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0: And a very good morning from Studio 1. That's where I think I am at the moment. And it's 4 minutes past 7. And here's the weather. A maximum today of 17. Partly cloudy, chance of morning fog, with a slight chance of a shower with light winds. The UV index is only going to reach 2. Friday, maximum 16, minimum of 9, cloudy, medium chance of showers in the morning. Light winds becoming westerly, 15 to 20k in the late afternoon, then becoming light in the evening. The UV index to reach 2. Saturday, maximum 15, minimum 7, partly cloudy, high chance of showers. Most likely in the afternoon and evening, light winds becoming westerly, 15 to 25k during the morning. The UV index to reach 2. Sunday, maximum 13, minimum 7. Partly cloudy, high chance of showers, most likely in the afternoon and evening. Winds from the west to northwest, 20 to 30k. And the UV index on Sunday, also 2. Monday, maximum 15, minimum 5. Partly cloudy, very high chance of showers on Monday. Most likely later in the day, winds from the west, 15 to 25k. And they'll tend northwesterly, 15 to 20k during the day. Tuesday, maximum 17, minimum 7, partly cloudy. Very high chance of showers with light winds. And Wednesday, maximum 16, minimum 7, partly cloudy. High chance of showers, light winds that will tend westerly, 15 to 20k during the day. Johnny Wash's rainfall figures. I hope these are right. I wrote these down while I was almost upside down trying to get something connected. Zero rainfall overnight, 75 mil for the month, 283.3, for the year. Last year at the same time, 29.8 for the month of May, 29.8 for the month of May. The year to date was 188 mils. A strong wind warning for the East Gippsland coast today, and temperatures around Gippsland, Sale will have a top of 18, Mount Baulbaugh 8, Druin 16, Warrigal 16, Moe 17, Traralgon 17, Leongatha 16, Wilson's Promontory also 16. Currently in downtown Moore, it's 10.9, so let's say 11 degrees. It's 7.07, you're on the Gippsland FM. Neil, up to date now with a much calmer new sport and weather. It's the 28th of May. Can you believe that? 28th of May, which is the 148th day of the year, and 270 days remain. I know you're dying to hear all the facts about the 28th of May while you're having your toast and jam and your cup of tea or coffee, whatever. And on this day in 1533, that's quite a few years ago, the Archbishop of Canterbury, Thomas Cranmer, declares that the marriage of Henry VIII and Anne Boleyn is valid. So that it was valid, but in the end, she lost her head and she got it chopped off. That was the second of Henry VIII's wives, Anne Boleyn, because he had six, didn't he, in the end. On this day in 2002, the last steel girder is removed from the original World Trade Center. Clean-up duties officially end on this day in 2002, which was less than a year, I think, was 2001, wasn't it, the World Trade Center. So less than a year, they got it all cleaned up. That's a pretty good effort. If you're having a birthday today, happy birthday. You share your birthday with some of the following people. 1908, on this day, Ian Fleming, author of James Bond. Yes, the man who created James Bond, Not so fast, Mr. Bond. Yes, and Ian Fleming died in 1964, which was the year, I think, of the first Bond movie. So there you go. I wonder if he saw Dr. No. Anyway, 1912, another great writer, Patrick White, Australian poet and novelist, a Nobel Prize laureate, was born on this day in 1912 and died in 1990. Tom Murren, born on this day in 1921, because he was a Labour politician, died in 2015, aged 95, I think, 95, 96, Tom Murren. On this day, 1931, Carol Baker, who was an actress who was in Giant and A Big Country and How the West Was Won and The Carpetbaggers, made a lot of good films. Carol Baker, born on this day in 1931. I'd say she was a blonde bombshell of an actress. Good actress, Carol Baker, in lots of good films. In 1944, Rudy Giuliani, the ex-mayor of New York, born on this day in 1944. And in 1944, also on this day, Gladys Knight was born, from Gladys Knight and the Pips. Yes. And Sandra Locke was also born. Actress Sandra Locke, who appeared with Clint Eastwood in lots of movies. In fact, was, I don't know if she was married to him or certainly living with him. She died in 2018. Rita McNeil, singer, good singer and songwriter, wrote Working Man, I believe. She died in 2013, but born on this day in 1944. And I don't think I've got that song, so that's a bit of a shame. 1945, Patch Adams, the Doctor, born on this day in 1945. Of course, he was played by Robin Williams in the film called Patch Adams. Was a good film too. 1945, one of America's great singer-songwriters, John Fogerty, how do you say it? I suppose where you're from. John Fogerty from Creedence Clearwater Revival, born on this day in 1945. But I'll be playing one of his songs that he did as a solo. 1946, Bruce Alexander, who played, I believe, Inspector Mullet in A Touch of Frost, which is still on TV. Harry, Hornrim Harry, is in fact the Detective Inspector Frost used to call the superintendent, who's played by Bruce Alexander. 1964, also born on this day, Jeff Fenwick, a famous boxer. 1968, can't believe this one, Kylie Minogue is 58 today. Kylie Minogue, little Kylie, who appeared on Neighbours as a very young girl with Jason Donovan, but she's 58 today. There you go. That ages me. People who passed away on this day, 1971. Audie Murphy, Medal of Honor winner. The most decorated soldier in the US Army, I believe, Audie Murphy. Only a short little guy, good actor. Made a lot of westerns, but he died in a plane crash. After all the things he went through in the war. He was at Anzio, which was one of the worst killing grounds in the Second World War, Audie Murphy. Born in 1925, but died on this day in a plane crash in 71. 1972, Duke of Windsor, who was Edward VIII before he abdicated the throne to marry Wallis Simpson, who became the Duchess of Windsor. He died on this day in 1972. There you go. 1984, English comic Eric Morecambe. Very funny man. Born in 1926, but died on this day in 1984, as did 1998, as did Phil Hartman, who passed away. He was a voiceover actor who had lots of parts in The Simpsons. And in 2010, Gary Coleman from Different Strokes. You remember him? What you talking about, Willis? He was the young, little, obnoxious kid in Different Strokes, but he died aged 42. In 2010. That's what happened on this day. And we got a James Bond song from Gladys Knight and the Pips. And this is it, I think. Licensed to Kill. Gladys Knight and the Pips. Great James Bond movie, this one.

That's Gladys Knight and the Pips with License to Kill. I'm sure she's saying License to Kit, but it's License to Kill, Gladys Knight and the Pips. Thank you for your phone call, Jim, who says it's Cher's birthday according to his book. But according to my Google, she was born on the 20th of May. I remembered reading how her birthday when I was doing the Drongos. So according to Google, Jim, Cher was born on the 20th of May. 1946. So someone's got their wires crossed. I'm going to stick with Google, Jim. You stick with your book. That's fine. And it's John Fogerty's birthday today. I do know that, I think. I'll check that with Google as well. And here he is with Centrefield. It's 7:20 on Gippsland FM.

John Fogerty there with Centerfield, one of his solo tracks. Great, great singer-songwriter. Another great catchy tune. He's right, so good at writing catchy music. It's 7:24. You're on Gippsland FM. It's Kylie Minogue's birthday today. Do you believe it? She's 58. 58, Kylie Minogue.

0: Kylie Minogue with Wow. Wow.
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0: Righto, that wasn't supposed to happen. Now, here's a song written by Audie Murphy, who died on this day in 1971, recorded by Charlie Pride.
1: We recorded back in a live album I did not long ago. It goes something like this.

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1: Good morning, I'm David Cameron. The Israeli military has issued an evacuation order that covers the entirety of southern Lebanon. The IDF urged residents to move north of the Zarani River, saying all areas south were considered combat zones. It also said the military would act with extreme force against Hezbollah after accusing it of repeated violations of the ceasefire. The BBC's John Sudworth reports from Beirut.
2: As towns and villages across southern Lebanon echo once again to the sound of airstrikes, fresh evacuation warnings have been issued. Hezbollah, the Iranian-backed militant group in Lebanon, says its forces have been fighting Israeli troops who've moved beyond the swathe of territory they already occupy, with the Israeli Prime Minister Benjamin Netanyahu vowing to target more Hezbollah infrastructure and to seize new ground. The campaign threatens to complicate the US efforts to strike a peace deal with Iran, which has said any agreement must also include peace in Lebanon.
1: Indigenous elders are backing calls for a national truth-telling inquiry following former Yurok Justice Commissioner Travis Lovett's Walk for Truth. Harrison Pedersen from NIRS reports.
3: Australia can't move forward without truth-telling. That's a message from elders from Injeraba, North Stradbroke Island in southeast Queensland. They're supporting Kerepmara and Gunditjmara man Travis Lovett, who finished a 39-day walk from Melbourne to Canberra yesterday. He gave the Prime Minister a kangaroo skin letter calling for a national truth-telling inquiry. The Minjeriba, Morgumpin elders and council have also been advocating for the inquiry through an online petition.
4: It has to be independent, it has to be national, and it needs to be led by our mob, and it needs to centre truth-telling and healing.
3: That was Goan Paul Woman and Pakeri Ruska speaking for the Elders Council.
1: Australians are being urged to stand in solidarity with LGBTQIA+ victim survivors of domestic and family violence. Figures show more than 60% of the community have experienced some form of domestic or family violence, but victim survivors say support services are inaccessible, uninformed or unsafe. Sue Wiebeck from the LGBTQ Domestic Violence Awareness Foundation says support services need to be expanded to include everyone.
5: It isn't about saying there needs to be a focus for LGBTIQA plus communities, so we need to take some of the focus from over here. It's about ensuring that we are expanding the way that we respond to community needs and ensuring that LGBTIQA plus community members are a central piece of that.
1: The head of the World Health Organization has called for an immediate ceasefire in the Eastern Democratic Republic of Congo so health workers can contain the spread of Ebola. Tedros Adhanom Ghebreyesus says the region was facing a catastrophic collision of disease and conflict. The UN spokesperson Farhan Haq says their response is being scaled up but appealed for more funding.
6: Our work continues to be impeded by violence and limited access to some of the hardest to reach communities. Together with the DRC government, the UN and its partners continue scaling up the response to the ongoing crisis, and also, as we mentioned last week, to address the broader humanitarian and health needs of the affected communities. Funding remains urgently needed, as well as sustained and safe access.
1: To sport, and New South Wales have won the opening NRL State of Origin match in Sydney. The Blues came from 20-0 down to win 22 points to 20.
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10: The current temperature sitting at 11.5 degrees on a way to a maximum today of 17. Partly cloudy, the chance of morning fog, slight chance of a shower with light winds. Tomorrow, maximum 16, minimum 9, cloudy, medium chance of showers in the morning. Light winds becoming westerly, 15 to 20k in the late afternoon, then becoming light in the evening. Saturday, maximum 15, minimum 7, partly cloudy, high chance of showers, most likely in the afternoon and evening. Light winds becoming westerly, 15 to 25 k during the morning. Sunday, a maximum 13, minimum 7, partly cloudy, high chance of showers, most likely in the afternoon and evening. Winds from the west to northwest, 20 to 30 k. Temperatures around Gippsland today, Sale will have a maximum of 18, Mount Baw 8, Druin 16, Warrigal 16, Moe and Traralgon both 17, Leongatha and Wilson's Prom 16. And there is a strong wind warning for strong winds off the East Gippsland coast. So you're up to date with the new sport and weather here on Gippsland FM. It's 7:37 on this Thursday morning, the 28th of May. Let's have some more music. Here's Dane Rennell, lad from Castlemaine, I believe, with a song called Julia.

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The police wrapped around my finger. 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And we've got the gardening segment coming up very, very shortly. But here's our own Bryce Wright with one of his great tracks. Leonard Cohen's Bird on a Wire. Bryce Wright.

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1: G'day, Graham Ross with the Autumn Garden Clinic. Every year, just before Christmas, our garden is filled with the sweet scent of tall, elegant white lilies, commonly called Christmas or November lilies. They grow to around about 2 metres tall, with a dozen or more pendulous, perfumed, white tubular flowers. They're quite beautiful. If you have an old clump of November lilies, now is the time to dig them up and separate the individual bulbs. 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
3: 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Let's have Dire Straits. The Sultans of Swing. 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
1: Good morning, I'm Laura Devoy. The Home Affairs Department has confirmed more than 6,600 Iranians with visitor visas were prevented from travelling to Australia. In March, the federal government announced Iranian tourists would not be able to enter Australia for the following 6 months. At that time, Minister Tony Burke said there were visas issued before the conflict broke out, which would not have been issued after. Australians are being urged to stand in solidarity with LGBTQI plus victim survivors of domestic and family violence. Figures show more than 60% of LGBTQI plus people have experienced some form of domestic or family violence, but victim survivors say support services are inaccessible, uninformed or unsafe. Sue Wiebeck from the LGBTQ Domestic Violence Awareness Foundation says support services need to be expanded to include everyone.
2: It isn't about saying there needs to be a focus for LGBTIQA plus communities, so we need to take some of the focus from over here. It's about ensuring that we are expanding the way that we respond to community needs and ensuring that LGBTIQA plus community members are a central piece of that.
1: International researchers say even small efforts to get moving throughout the day could reduce pregnancy risks. David Cameron has more.
3: To reduce the risk of pregnancy complications. A team from West Virginia University in the US wanted to test if lighter exercise and efforts to move around can also make a difference. Researchers collected data on daily steps, time spent sitting, and light physical activity for 470 pregnant women. The team say the women who spent the most time standing and doing light exercise were much less likely to have a pregnancy complication compared to those who spent the most time sitting and did the least light exercise.
1: Rescuers in Laos have found five villagers alive inside a flooded cave where they've been trapped for a week following heavy rain and landslides. Two others are still missing inside the remote underground tunnels, which the men had apparently entered in search of gold. An international team of divers has been trying to reach them while locals used pumps to bring down the water level. The government in Bolivia says at least seven people have died and more than 320 have been arrested since protests erupted at the start of May, paralysing large parts of the country with roadblocks. Several others have been seriously injured. Here's the BBC's Mimi Swabi.
4: The protests led by trade unions and indigenous rights groups are against austerity measures and cuts to fuel subsidies. They're also calling for the resignation of President Rodrigo Paz. Mr. Paz, until recently, downplayed the need to declare a state of emergency or send in the military to break up the blockades nationwide, which have caused severe shortages of food, fuel and medicine. But now, into the fourth week of violent demonstrations, patience is waning. Officials say at least four people have died from not receiving timely medical care. It's estimated the demonstrations are causing daily economic losses of more than $50 million nationwide.
1: Turning to sport, in tennis, injury has forced Thanasi Kokkinakis to retire from his second round match at the French Open. The Australian won the first set against Spaniard Pablo Carreño Busta before losing the second and retiring in the third. Fellow Aussie James Duckworth also lost. Kim Birrell, Daria Kazatkina and Adam Walton will be in action later today.
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7: Currently sitting at 12 degrees on a way to a maximum of 13 today. Let's have a look, see what we've got. No, that's not right. That's not the maximum today. What is going on? Here we go. Way up there. Why are you doing that there, centimetre maximum, 17 today, I beg your pardon. Partly cloudy, chance of morning fog, slight chance of a shower with light winds. Friday, maximum 16, minimum of 9, cloudy with medium chance of showers in the morning, light winds becoming westerly, 15 to 20k in the late afternoon, then becoming light in the evening. Saturday, the 30th of May, maximum of 15, minimum of 7, partly cloudy, high chance of showers, most likely in the afternoon and evening. Light winds becoming westerly, 15 to 20k. And that's during the morning. Sunday, a maximum of 13, minimum of 7, partly cloudy, high chance of showers, most likely in the afternoon and evening. Winds west to northwesterly, 20 to 30k. Monday, a maximum of 15. Minimum of 5, partly cloudy, very high chance of showers, most likely later in the day, winds from the west 15 to 25k, tending northwesterly 15 to 20k during the day. Of course, Monday's the 1st of June, first day of winter, I believe. Tuesday, maximum 17, minimum 7, partly cloudy, very high chance of showers with light winds. Wednesday, maximum 16, minimum 7, partly cloudy, high chance of showers, light winds that will tend westerly 15 to 20k during the day. And the time is 8:07 and all the CD players have turned off. Isn't that good? Isn't that nice? Here's In Excess to help me out.
8: You might know of the original sin. You might know how to play with fire.

care. And there was a time when the facts didn't stare. There is a dream

In Excess, Original Sin. Here's Jimmy and Cold Chisel. It's 8:11.

0: cheap wine. And that was a cold chisel, of course, and a three-day growth. That's what I got at the moment, I think. Anyway, it's 8:13 or 8:14 now, and I'll just read out what's on tonight. Adam Harvey, the 25-year working overtime show, is on at the Mall Hotel, the top pub, at 311 to 327 Princes Drive, Morwell. That kicks off at 7:30 tonight. We spoke to Adam on the Drongo show yesterday. He was a very, very nice man. So go and see him. He's at the top pub in Morwell tonight at 7:30. Tomorrow, at the Old Gippsland Creepy Tales Tour at the Old Gippsland Heritage Park, 211 Lloyd Street, Maui. It's on tomorrow night at 8 p.m. On the 30th, that's the author talk and tale talk, A Line That Could Not Be Broken with Frankie Dunn. That's on Saturday, the 30th of May at 10:30 to 11:30 at the Maui Library. 1 to 29 George Street. Also on Saturday at the Timeless Bar and Lounge, Retro City Alive at 136 Franklin Street, Traralgon, Timeless Bar and Lounge, Saturday 8:30pm till 12:30am, Retro City. On the 31st, Sunday at the Yalon Newbra RSL, 30 Darley Merla Avenue, in Newbra. It's the Gippsland Rhythm and Blues Club. That's the Blues Jam going on Sunday, the 31st of May. So that's what's happening coming up in the next few days. It's 8:15. It's time for this.
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There you go. Layla, Derek and the Dominoes. Eric Clapton out front there. Let's have something a little different to that. Here's Stevie Wonder. Let's get down and boogie. Come on.

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6: It's more than coming soon. It's here. It's on again today from 11 a.m. Nurrungal's Corner. With Rick and Ricky, so Rich and Richie, whichever way, Rick and Ricky, I think it is. So don't forget, that's on at 11 o'clock today on Nurrungal's Corner. News is next after this little bit of snippet of information.
7: In the natural world, there are 28 species of birds called drongos. Recently, however, a new species has been discovered in Morwell. The wandering drongo. It is extremely rare, and indeed there are only three of them, and they are all males. There are no females, so they cannot breed. They are seldom seen, and even more extraordinary, they can only be heard once a week on Wednesday mornings from 9 a.m. to 11 a.m, where they chatter and chirp and play music. Some scientists believe they do this to attract a mate. 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
9: Good morning, I'm Laura Devoy. The Home Affairs Department has confirmed more than 6,600 Iranians with visitor visas were prevented from travelling to Australia. In March, the federal government announced Iranian tourists would not be able to enter Australia for the following 6 months. At that time, Minister Tony Burke said there were visas issued before the conflict broke out, which would not have been issued after. Australians are being urged to stand in solidarity with LGBTQI plus victim survivors of domestic and family violence. Figures show more than 60% of LGBTQI plus people have experienced some form of domestic or family violence, but victim survivors say support services are inaccessible, uninformed or unsafe. Sue Wiebeck from the LGBTQ Domestic Violence Awareness Foundation says support services need to be expanded to include everyone.
10: It isn't about saying there needs to be a focus for LGBTIQA plus communities, so we need to take some of the focus from over here. It's about ensuring that we are expanding the way that we respond to community needs and ensuring that LGBTIQA plus community members are a central piece of that.
9: International researchers say even small efforts to get moving throughout the day could reduce pregnancy risks. David Cameron has more.
11: Moderate to vigorous exercise is recommended to reduce the risk of pregnancy complications. A team from West Virginia University in the US wanted to test if lighter exercise and efforts to move around can also make a difference. Researchers collected data on daily steps, time spent sitting, and light physical activity for 470 pregnant women. The team say the women who spent the most time standing and doing light exercise were much less likely to have a pregnancy complication compared to those who spent the most time sitting and did the least light exercise.
9: Rescuers in Laos have found five villagers alive inside a flooded cave where they've been trapped for a week following heavy rain and landslides. Two others are still missing inside the remote underground tunnels, which the men had apparently entered in search of gold. An international team of divers has been trying to reach them while locals used pumps to bring down the water level. The government in Bolivia says at least 7 people have died and more than 320 have been arrested since protests erupted at the start of May, paralysing large parts of the country with roadblocks. Several others have been seriously injured. Here's the BBC's Mimi Swabi.
12: The protests led by trade unions and indigenous rights groups are against austerity measures and cuts to fuel subsidies. They're also calling for the resignation of President Rodrigo Paz. Mr. Paz, until recently, downplayed the need to declare a state of emergency or send in the military to break up the blockades nationwide, which have caused severe shortages of food, fuel and medicine. But now, into the fourth week of violent demonstrations, patience is waning. Officials say at least 4 people have died from not receiving timely medical care. It's estimated the demonstrations are causing daily economic losses of more than $50 million nationwide.
9: Turning to sport, in tennis, injury has forced Thanasi Kokkinakis to retire from his second-round match at the French Open. The Australian won the first set against Spaniard Pablo Carreño Busta before losing the second and retiring in the third. Fellow Aussie James Duckworth also lost. Kim Birrell, Daria Kazatkina and Adam Walton will be in action later today.
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6: And it's 8:35 here on Gippsland FM. The maximum temperature today is going to be 17. Partly cloudy, chance of morning fog, slight chance of a shower with light winds. Friday, a maximum of 16, minimum of 9. Cloudy, medium chance of showers in the morning. Light winds becoming westerly, 15 to 20k in the late afternoon, then becoming light in the evening. Saturday, maximum 15, minimum 7. Partly cloudy, high chance of showers, most likely in the afternoon. And evening, light winds becoming westerly 15 to 25k during the day. Sunday, a maximum of 13, minimum 7, partly cloudy, high chance of showers, most likely in the afternoon and evening. Winds from the west to northwest, 20 to 30k. The current temperature is sitting at 12 degrees. Our maximum today will be 17. Elsewhere in Gippsland, Thayer will have a top of 18. Mount Baulbaugh, 8. Druin and Warrigal both 16, Moe and Traralgon both 17, and Leongatha 16, Wilson's Prom 16. Our rainfall figures from Johnny Washer, 0 overnight, 75 mil for the month, 283.3 for the year. Last year at the same time, 29.8 mil and 189 mil for the year. There is a strong wind warning for the East Gippsland coast. So, welcome back. If you've just joined us, well, good morning. When a Man Loves a Woman, Percy Sledge, kicks off this half hour. Don't forget Country Crew coming up after 9 o'clock with Wayne the Wanderer.

It's a great song, isn't it? Percy Sledge, When a Man Loves a Woman. It's 8:39, coming up to 8:40. Don't forget, after 9 o'clock, we've got the country crew. I think Wayne's on his way up. Yes, he's here. So Wayne the Wanderer will be here to give us the country crew. That's after 9 o'clock. Meanwhile, I'll keep playing some of this stuff. Here's Guy Mitchell, and he's singing the blues. Oh, poor guy.

0: The great Baby Animals there with One Word, One Letter, One Lie. One Word, it's called, that song. And it's 8:51, time for this. Thank you for your call, May, by the way. But it's time for this little message.
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0: Welcome back. Well, I think we've got time for two more songs. And we've got the Country Crew coming up with Wayne the Wanderer. That's what he is today. Not the Chief today. He's just Wayne, plain old Wayne the Wanderer. Been demoted from Chief. It's 8:53. Let's have Toto with Africa. Yeah. Do, do, do, do, do, do, do. Any minute now.

That was Toto with Africa. And it's just about time for me to clear on out of here and hand you over to the country crew with Wayne the Wanderer. Thanks for your company this morning. Sorry about the little bit of, balls up at the start of the show. But we got where in the end. It took about half an hour to get it all right, but we're back now. So thanks very much for your company. We'll do some more of the same rubbish tomorrow morning from 6 o'clock onwards. Meanwhile, I'll hand you over to the very capable hands of Wayne the Wanderer, who will present his wonderful country crew show for Thursday. Uru for now. Here's popcorn with hot butter with popcorn. Enjoy the rest of your day. Uru. Catch you later.

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1: 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Coming up next, we have Troy Cassadale with Crystal Chandeliers. And actually, why not? We'll do a double of Troy's with Hey Good Looking.
2: Oh.

0: The time is 9:17. I'll take you through till 11 o'clock today. Coming up next, this one's going out to Joan, Adam Harvey with the Bay Hotel. Adam Harvey will be the top pub tonight, the mall pub as they call it now. And, well, I'll be playing some of the songs maybe that he'll be singing there tonight. Why not?
1: Okay, the next contestant in the karaoke competition is Adam Harvey or something.
2: Oh, thank you for that. Well, I know a place without social grace. I go down there all the time. You don't need a suit, a singlet will do, and thongs on your feet are just fine. There is no valet to park your coupe, no courtesy bus to your door. But we've got it all here, there's three different beers. Who could ask for anything more?

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Adam Harvey. Well, I'm gonna have to go back to the start. The song that really kicked off his career, the house that Jack built, Adam Harvey.

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2: 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I'm not telling you to get lost. Just listen to the radio. I'll get lost.

Coming up next on Gippsland FM is a little bit of Hayley Jensen with Saturday Night and Turn Up the Dial. Turn it up.

that we most certainly are. The time is 9:45, coming up at 10 o'clock with National Radio News. Next, we have John Battle with the Spirit of the Outback. And then Wagamwheel.

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1: Gone, gone fishing, Taylor Moss. 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Bad days fishing, Slim Dusty.